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2: Today in the Hunter, late showers with a top of 23, tonight down to 15, and tomorrow a possible shower with a high of 21. 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

I love how music can bring you back to nostalgic moments and memories. I cannot help but think about that scene in Grey's Anatomy when that song's being played, Snow Patrol Chasing Cars. If you know, you know. Good morning, it's Maria on Triple M, and we're also bringing back those hits which we may not play much anymore, including this one, which will get your heart started more than a few shots of espresso. It's VG's and Staying Alive on Triple M.

0: Shawn Mendes on Triple M playing the good times and greatest hits. Your Sunday playlist is right here and I'll be hanging out with you for the next few hours. You've got Maria and coming up a song which we haven't played in quite some time. We brought it back to radio and it is from the same year that this iconic movie was released.
1: Hello, Clarice.
0: Really, I don't need to tell you what it is, but let me do it anyway. Silence of the Lambs, released in 1991, starring Anthony Hopkins and Jodie Foster. This song was also released in the same year. Scorpions and Wind of Change, and I am going to play that inside the next 10 minutes on Triple M.
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2: 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I was tasked with the idea of trying to figure out how to make a song for him that expressed his elation after meeting this woman. Once I was done with all that, I just asked myself one more time, like, man, how do I make a song about a guy who's just happy and nothing can bring him down? And it sort of clicked from there.
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4: Swansea northbound traffic is heavy through town and over the bridge on the Pacific Highway this morning. Beresfield southbound to Morisset on the M1. Looking good, 25 minutes is all it will take you. We've got night works from 8 tonight, Currumbong, and a reduced speed limit southbound on the M1 near the Marshall Street overpass. Influenza is serious, but it isn't as scary if you're vaccinated. The flu vaccine is recommended for everyone aged 6 months and over. Book your flu vaccine today at your GP or pharmacy. That's the latest traffic on Newcastle's 102.9 Triple M.
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5: So Newcastle.
20: Hey there, I'm Lauren Howarth.
6: Federal police might soon use AI chatbots to expose terror groups and crime gangs trying to recruit Aussie kids. Commissioner Chrissy Barrett says they have plenty of chat logs, which could be used to train the tech to recognise suspicious behaviour and threat indicators. They'll meet with international counterparts in London this week to discuss the best way forward. An off-duty volunteer lifeguard who pulled a woman from the water after she'd been bitten by a shark has recounted the ordeal. Charlie Verko says he panicked when he saw the size of the shark in Sydney's East yesterday, but knew he just had to help. The woman remains in a critical condition. Liberal frontbencher John O'Dunham won't be contesting the next federal election, also announcing that he will retire from politics before the end of the year. And in just a few hours' time, the Socceroos will kick off their World Cup campaign. They're getting ready to play Turkey in Vancouver, Canada.
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22: Today in the Hunter, late showers with a top of 23. Tonight, down to 15. And tomorrow, a possible shower with a high of 21. 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

0: mood changer for Liam's Happy on Triple M. You've got Maria with you and playing the good times and greatest hits. Jackie, I know you're a little bit of a sucker for a palmy, your local and some tunes. How about I get on some Donna Summer for you?
1: Awesome. Makes you want to get up and dance.
0: Yeah, and I can just picture you on a Saturday night at your local dancing to hot stuff. Donna Summer coming up, as well as In Excess playing right now. 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

0: Bon Jovi, Blaze of Glory on Triple M, playing the good times and greatest hits. Carrie, Pink concerts are amazing.
1: Oh, her concerts look so cool.
0: Oh, have you never been to a Pink concert when she's been here?
1: No.
0: Well, she loves Australia, so you never know when she's going to hit our shores again soon. So make sure you grab a ticket next time she is here. And what's your favourite song by Pink?
1: Oh, I don't know. There's too many.
0: Well, I'm going to press play on a universal favourite. That is coming up in around about 7 minutes of Smash Mouth next on Triple M.
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6: 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Final stop for Sunday. That's right, last chance to grab some free things today. We're visiting our good friends down at Harvey Norman Bennett's Green. 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But also, you can score yourself some Zappy Instant Stain Remover Wipes, some cool merch from Australian artist Mitch Rebs, or a free lunch at the brand new takeaway shop Speedy Bites in Warners Bay. 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It's the Rock Patrol rocking the streets of Newcastle and the Hunter. 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

0: 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You're on Triple M and Maria with you. 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
2: Cameron Park, Hunter Expressway, as you come off the M1, eastbound crash has been reported. Bennetts Green, northbound to Birmingham Gardens on the inner city bypass is a 15-minute run. Night works from 8 tonight at Currumbong. Reduced speed limit, southbound on the M1 near Marshall Street overpass. 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That's the latest traffic on Newcastle's 102.9 Triple M.
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16: Hi, I'm Lauren Howarth. Authorities have just given an update after a woman was bitten by a shark at a popular Sydney beach. The 35-year-old remains in a critical condition following the incident yesterday. New South Wales Agriculture Minister Tara Moriarty says nothing's off the table in dealing with sharks going forward.
17: Prefer to use technology. The nets will go back in on the 1st of September. I'm looking to expand the drone program to have eyes in the sky over our beaches. That is the priority, but nothing else is off the table.
16: AI chatbots could be used to track down terror groups and crime gangs trying to recruit vulnerable Aussie kids. AFP Commissioner Chrissy Barrett says the need to work with responsible tech companies to help keep our country safe. Shadow Home Affairs Minister John O'Dunham has announced he'll retire before the end of the year. And the Socceroos will soon be in action in their World Cup opener against Turkey. Live sites have been set up all around Australia so fans can get together and watch the game.
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16: The Tigers will be hoping to bounce back from last week's horror 68-0 loss to the Panthers when they host the Titans today. And Warriors coach Andrew Webster has been left fuming after a penalty to the Sharks that cost his team the side's two-point loss.
18: There was a dropout. Chanel says to the referee, there was an advertisement on the screen. He says, "Ref, how long have I got? I can't see the clock." He says, "You got 5 seconds." He kicks it in two, and as he's kicking it, the siren goes off, blows his whistle, gives a penalty. 2 points straight in front.
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21: Late showers for the rest of today in the Hunter. Tonight down to 15 and tomorrow clearing showers with a high of 21. And your music sorted with a curated playlist for every mood. 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
28: 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Are playing at Leichhardt this afternoon.
29: The eighth wonder of the world, so hopefully... We can make, I think it's two or three in a row. So it should be a cracking game. Obviously, what the Tigers did last week, tossed up last week against Penrith, they won't play like that again.
28: And
29: It's a tough place to go and play. And it's the last game there for, what, two years or something like that?
28: You
29: can imagine there's a bit of emotion.
28: A refurbishment is taking place, which I'm looking forward to. James Graham, hello, my friend. How are you?
30: Yeah, doing great. Thanks, Ben Dobbin. Did you just have a little pot shot at me in the reed there?
28: No, I was saying you're putting in a pool, so you might use Pepper Money because they're the finance. If you need to put a pool in or something like that.
30: I believe you're putting in a whale pool.
28: Me?
30: For yourself.
28: I've already got a pool.
30: You need to extend it.
28: I've got no more room, mate. I've got no room in my backyard. He's in one of those moves today, so we're going to move. He's already started.
30: You jabbed first. I was willing to come in for this four-hour show.
28: Do you have a pool?
30: Yeah, it was there when I bought the house.
28: Okay, righto.
30: So I would need to refinance to build another pool because I've already got one.
28: Well, you might
30: want to. You wanted to throw the jab first, mate.
28: Yeah. So Brent Reid, good afternoon. How are you?
31: I'm all right. Groin's gone this week, but I'm...
28: So hamstring last week, groin this week.
31: Yeah.
28: That's embarrassing.
29: We need that NRL physio to come on here every week.
28: I'm looking forward to today. Because somebody's eating humble pie. And
31: who's eating humble pie?
28: You are, because you're going to Leichhardt today.
29: That's not humble pie.
28: You've bagged Leichhardt more than any journalist, anybody
29: true,
28: I know.
29: True. No, I'll walk in there.
28: You've called it a dumpster. Right. Yeah.
29: Mate, I'll walk in there with
31: you. Called it a
29: tip.
30: His soccer injuries might be the least of his concerns.
31: So it should be bulldozed.
28: So what are you actually doing this afternoon?
31: So I'm actually going to go with a Tigers podcaster. We're going to go to the Orange Grove at 3 o'clock, have a beer. Then went to walk down to the ground, and we're going to watch the game on the hill, and we're going to record it all. Video record, the work are going to record it all.
0: I hope.
31: And we're going to do a story. And he's going to try and convince me that Leichhardt is a great place to be. I'm going to need some convincing. They've turned the weather on for me.
0: I remember
29: That's what you deserve.
0: 1986 or 7, Leichhardt.
29: Oh, he's another hill.
0: Want to talk about this. And I'm going to ask somebody on the hill to do this. If you see Brent Reed, sacrifice your 4-20 and launch it.
31: Oh, you can't.
30: And I'm just saying,
0: if you see Brent Reed and you're a West Tigers fan.
29: So where were you in 1986?
0: I was sitting here.
29: You would have been like 7 or something.
0: No, I wasn't. I was
29: 7 kilos overweight for a young kid.
0: I went there with my brother and we went to Leichhardt Oval. And
29: watch who?
0: I think it was like the Tigers were there, Benny Elias and Block and all that. Yeah. But I got hit flush. With a pie. It still rattled me today. Somebody's just throwing it, and I just was in the crosshairs.
31: Would you pick it up and eat it?
0: No, at that stage I would not.
30: So are you encouraging violence?
0: I'm saying for West Tigers fans, this bloke needs to square away. If you see him and you're prepared to sacrifice one, just launch.
31: Disgraceful. Yeah. Disgraceful.
0: You don't agree with me on that?
30: Mate, not. Don't encourage violence. No.
0: That's not violence, throwing a pie at a rival spectator.
31: You're inciting
30: insane.
0: At a rival spectator.
30: Well, what Brent Reed's doing is like debate amongst.
0: It's not debate. He has never had a debate.
30: Not resorting to violence to be like liking Leichhardt. Yeah. He's going down to experience
31: I'm giving Leichhardt an opportunity, Dobbo, to show me
0: how many years
29: in the train, man. So I had a mate, Chris. I had a quick beer with him yesterday. He's a Manly supporter, right? He's a tragic Manly supporter. Sells insurance in Brisbane. He went down to Broncos versus Manly. He was so looking forward to Brookvale. We got Suncorp Stadium. He goes, it was a nightmare. You line up to get beers. You line up for the toilet. Yep. You line up for food.
31: With me, Gordy.
29: No, but I do get it. But there is some romance about it. Like when you're sitting at home on your couch and your beer fridge is 5 meters away, and you're watching it. It looks fantastic on TV. It does look good.
31: It looks good on
29: compared
31: television,
29: to Acor.
31: Yeah.
29: Like,
0: well, I'm just telling West Tigers fans, pounce on this bloke today.
30: What it gives, it's one of those stadiums that generate atmosphere.
0: Yeah,
29: yeah.
30: Which very very few have the ability to do, and Leichhardt does that. You will have a fantastic atmosphere.
29: The first ever game I played at Leichhardt, and it means so much to me. I was walking down as a young kid. For the Dragons, the first time I ever played at Leichhardt, and I was a Balmain fan because of Ciro Blocker, right? Like, I loved it. And Allery Hanley went there. So it's the first jersey that I ever bought, right? The Phillips Balmain jersey. So I'm walking down like the race and Jimmy Barnes was walking up.
0: Wow.
29: It's like, he was bigger than any player, right? Like growing up in towns were like, you know, Cole Chisel was played in every pub on every jukebox. And then to play there was pretty special, but it's not as nice as what it is now. Like it was a bit boggy.
31: It's a bit dated now, you know.
29: No, but like
0: but it was special. Laurie Nichols, shadow boxing outside when you ran out.
29: I did go out to dinner once with Laurie Nichol.
31: Is that right?
29: Yeah, and the great Bluey Rally, who played for Newtown, and we went to get a steak, and the waitress walked over, and then I was like, because Laurie Nichol, he was just as famous as any player, right? He's on the sideline. He was on television more than the players. And we all ordered. Then he ordered his steak, and the lady said, "Oh, how would you like it?" He goes, "Just pull the horns off and wipe its ass." That's what he said. Just pull the horns off, and I'll never forget that. But I've never ordered a steak like that.
0: No,
29: but only the great Laurie Nichol could
0: do it. Well, I hope you have a good afternoon.
31: Well,
0: now,
31: I was looking forward to it, but now you've incited the crowd to attack
0: you were going to be attacked,
29: Brent. You think you're that famous that people know your face?
31: Yeah, that's true.
0: Yeah, they will know.
29: Oh, no, on three. No, actually, mate, they know yours. They don't know his.
30: I reckon Dobbo's trying to get it. He's going to be your bodyguard and be catching the pie to eat it.
0: I'm working there, mate. I'm not sitting on the hill, unfortunately.
29: Hey, to all those other fans that are sitting on the other side, if you see a big bloke in a blue Ariat jumper with Triple M that's walking around, just have you got a spare pie on that side too?
30: Maybe throw
31: good
30: a rock.
31: Good shout, Cordy.
29: Mate, just have a go on that one too.
0: Throw a
30: glass bottle.
0: Are really in a low place today, hey, haven't you?
29: You know
0: kids' sport didn't go well this morning.
29: Do you know what? I might even have a shot.
0: Okay.
29: Can I just get a thing of nuggets? How many as you can get?
0: Okay. Let's talk a bit of rugby league. We've got Laurie Daly joining us very shortly, but we'll start with Origin news and the terribly sad news of Tino Fa'asuamoali's father passing away a couple of days ago.
28: this was mentioned that he was sick, Gordy. You've obviously at the Titans been very aware that he's been battling this for some time. It just came to light midweek. Tino started to talk about it at the press day, and that's when it came to light. He passed away. We're very, very sorry to his whole family. But the mail is, and you probably have a better understanding of this, that Tino still wants to honour his father and play. It's quite ironic that last year the Queensland Maroons were gripped with tragedy with Cameron Munster and his father passing away. This year it's Tino's. Yeah. It's just quite unbelievable.
29: Yeah, I don't think words can describe, you know, the emotions that he'd probably be feeling, but we know that he's very close to his dad. His dad played for the Roosters, actually. Yeah. So Arthur Beetson went and found him, and he came over and had a shot at the Roosters and went and played in Orange, and he was a fair footballer himself. And, so our thoughts are out there with Tino, and he doesn't need to come back and play for us. He needs to be with his family. But if that's what he wants to do, it'd be really cool to go and watch him play. But it's up to him. And a bit like Munster last year, you know, like footy's got a great ability to wrap their hands around people in these moments. And we've watched with Jai Arrow, and this is another situation.
31: Yeah, spot on, Gordy. I mean, I can't imagine what Tino's going through right now, but as we saw with Cam Munster last year, I mean, the team and the state wrap their arms around Cam Munster. I'm sure they'll do the same for Tino and make sure his father's honoured in the right way. And, yeah, I mean, it's up to him, isn't it, whether he plays or not. And it sounds like he wants to, and, you know, it's a brave call by him, but I can't imagine what he's going through.
29: No, put yourself in that situation.
31: Horrific.
29: I'm not – like, you got to be in the right, you know, frame of mind to play – you know, on a weekend, to go out and play today at Leichhardt Oval, but to go on the biggest stage down 1-0, it's
28: huge.
29: And we need him. Yeah. Right? We need Tino at his best. But if he's not at his best and he doesn't feel that he's at his best, no one's going to think anything about it.
30: Yeah, and our thoughts and prayers go out to Tino. We can't imagine what he's dealing with. We know he's a warrior physically on the field, but absolutely. I think emotionally, if it's taxing, or if he needs to be there for his other loved ones and not be in the state of Victoria, I think the whole game would support him in that decision, and no doubt Coach Slater would as well.
28: How big a loss, and I mean, at this moment, I am to understand that at this moment, Tino's leaning to that he wants to play. Yeah. So that's, but when you take Carrigan out of this side, Jammer and Gordy, I mean,
29: you guys someone will stand up, right? So someone will stand up, and that's what's, you know, got to happen. We were a man down in game one, and Nally got the job done. So I'm not worried about that. Whoever runs out for Queensland, it is a loss, right? But someone's going to get an opportunity. They're going to jump out of the ground. They're going to be ready to go out there and represent their state and their family. So, you know, but let's just see what pans out. I don't need to know now. I'm happy as a Queenslander to sit down on Wednesday night, and, you know, when that comes on, and if he runs out, I'm happy. Or if not, I'm not going to. Like, there's no opinion for me whether he plays or not.
28: Yeah. The role of Walsh, do we think he'll get actually...
29: Can he play front row?
28: No, but do you think Walsh plays, even though he's named and extended, do you think he will at some point come on, Reedy? I mean, you look at the complexity of...
31: I think it depends how the game's...
29: Yeah.
28: Yeah.
31: The game's going, right? I think if they need him to come on, he'll obviously come on. If they're trailing and need points, I'm sure they'll bring Reece Walsh onto the field. But if they're cruising and he's not needed to spark something, I'm not sure he plays, Dobbo, because there's no clear-cut role for him, I imagine. So, you know, I think Billy will be really flexible with it. He'll go in, and if they need a spark, he'll come on into the game and try and produce something.
30: Obviously, he's there to replace certain players. Should they go down with an injury, Coach Slater will have that plan, and I also think he'll have a rough plan with situations that could occur in terms of what the score is looking like, what the Queensland team need. And even, I think this is a psychological factor building into the game. New South Wales, you can't help but wonder. We're sat here discussing it and wondering it and talking about when he comes on.
28: Yeah.
30: New South Wales, it will be in the heads of the players about just when and how Reece Walsh is injected into this game. I've spoken about it a few times now on different podcasts about, you know, Reece Walsh just going for a trot, going for a warm-up, getting off the exercise bike.
29: That's so good.
30: Yeah.
29: If it was having in
30: one
29: Queensland.
30: Having one of the trainers put up some high balls for him.
28: Yeah.
30: You know, you're going to start looking. you're going to have a little Bo Peep, and respectfully, if it's Max Plath warming up, you carry on with the game. But
0: when you see Walsh warming up,
30: Reece is starting to warm up. I'm going, oh, hang on, I might just need to put a bit in the tank here.
0: Yeah, yeah, it's true.
29: Like, just to go back, so Lindsay Collins is on the bench.
0: Sure.
29: Right? Yeah. So he would go straight
0: in. And you've got
29: the
0: Cotter playing 13 at the moment.
29: And you've got Cotter, and you've got Helam Lukey. Yeah. That's in the 20. So you think that he'd come on and he'd play a different role.
0: And Fini Fuiaki's
29: and
0: a big enough
29: Fuiaki. Body. Yeah. See, so like then Queensland, like then those guys might get an opportunity to play more minutes. So, you know, there's some players that you don't cover, but, you know, mate, there's a job for everybody to do.
31: It's interesting to listen to how the Blues prepare for Reece Walsh, because they'll have no idea how he's going to be used.
0: No.
31: So I'm not sure how you prepare for that.
29: Good thing is it'll take time.
31: Yeah.
29: So this is what happens at training, right? So for all the people listening, is when Craig Wing would come on for New South Wales, there would be a 20-minute, okay, so where is he going to play? Is he going to go here? Is he going to go there? And, you know, you got to change your mindset. So because you're playing the game and he'd come on and Danny Badiris would start, and whether they both stay on and whether he's running or whether he's, you know, and then that's what Reece is going to do, right? And that's what the 14-man or the, you know, if he stands up and he's coming on and it's 15 minutes to go and they're four in front or six in front or they're chasing points, you got to change the whole way. And then what might happen to you? You might not attack the same, because then you got to conserve your energy. As a defender, I'm thinking, if he comes at me, I'm gassed. If I take another hit up, I'll have more gas. And if he spots that, I'm in trouble.
30: Ball control becomes even more important, doesn't it? You can't afford to make silly fundamental errors if Reece Walsh is on the field in that roaming-style play with him and Ponga and Munster and Walker. You can't afford to make mistakes. No. So it's not just the you know, the emotional drain and the mental drain of, okay, when they've got the ball, well, when we've got the ball, we can't afford to give it up, because field position is going to be key, and it's going to be a fine balance between, okay, let's try and find, or, you know, do you go away from your plan to find, because one of Ponga and Walsh, if they're both on the field at the same time, have to be in that defensive line. Yeah. So do you start to change how you attack? Do you go chasing them to zap them of energy for when they attack, or you can save it, like Gordon said, because you know you're going to be taxed. You know your high-speed running meters, your concentration levels are all going to dial up. It's this game of cat and mouse. I actually think it's a stroke of genius for Walsh to just be on the bench. And
0: just
30: we know that
0: menacing along the bench.
30: we know that in all likelihood, three substitutes will be used, and that, you know, if everything goes to plan, they'll save one.
29: He could just come on for HIA.
0: And that's what, right? I think. So, and that's what I think. Liero is probably the bloke who they won't use. They'll hold, but you'll use Plath, Lindsay Collins, and Fini Fuiaki, you would think.
29: If someone goes down with a HIA,
0: yeah,
29: you can just throw him out there.
31: Yeah.
30: And then
0: just move around.
29: Because it's 10 minutes. Mm-hmm. Just get out there and then
0: and
29: come
0: see
29: back
0: what
29: off.
0: You can do.
29: Just come back off.
0: On the other side, New South Wales, I mean, and we're going to talk with Laurie Daly very shortly. He's up and joining us next, but the Olakau'atu, I mean, Casey McLean out, Jack Bostock flowing down last night. We know now Kola is in the centres. No one going to need to say on the wing. I'm still in shock how Olakau'atu is not in this side. I know that.
29: Just give us a why.
0: Well, they said his effort areas at different moments, but I can only go on his form, and I didn't think he was their New South Wales worst by any means. I thought, but his club form has been unbelievable. Reedy, I'll start. You cover Manly every day. Were you shocked, and is the New South Wales public shocked?
31: I was shocked he was completely out of the squad. Like, he's not even on the bench, Tom, but that's the thing on the six-man bench. That's the thing that surprised me. I mean, I didn't think he was that bad in the first game. He obviously cramped up late. I think he ran for the most metres of any New South Wales forward. Obviously, they had some concerns around him, and they haven't really clarified what they are. But there's been some sort of suggestions around the traps, as you said, about effort areas, that sort of thing. But, you know, then after Origin, he came out, had an outstanding game. The fact that he got completely tossed out of the squad, that's the thing that surprised me and shocked me, because he is just about the form back row in the comp this year.
30: Well, if he goes out and you're looking to replace that with effort areas, you know, Liam Martin, he's the one.
0: Yeah,
30: in my opinion, you know, Dylan Lucas, amazing footballer, one of the informed back rows of the competition. We are talent stacked when it comes to watching and observing some of the back rows that play our game on a week to week basis. But Liam Martin, like, he, like every, like the kick chase, the kick pressure, the one percenters, he brings that in better than anybody.
29: You got, like, New South Wales have a luxury, right? Angus Crichton, who on the tour was a beast, Hudson Young, so they were there in Preston, who I believe is going to be a rep player in the future. Yep. He's as good as any. And then you've got Dylan, right? There's like so many, but we had the great Beaver. Jimmy and I, we went up to Cairns Brothers and we did a chat, and Beaver and I both played for Australia in the back row. Yep. We couldn't be different. And no one told me to go play like Beaver, and no one told Beaver to go play like me. We were two different back roles.
0: And you complemented each other.
29: But that's what I don't get, right? So every fullback comes in, has to try to play like Teddy, or has to try to do that. And then that's where the Latrell and that, right? And it's fullback money. So everybody goes back there. But we've got this ability in our game to put pressure on everybody to play like that guy instead of playing like themselves. Yeah. If Alan Langer tried to play like Peter Sterling, he probably wouldn't have had a career. Alan Langer played like Alan Langer. Ricky Stewart played like Ricky Stewart. Andrew Johns played like Andrew Johns. And the poor young kids now aren't getting that, right? These coaches that don't realise you got to make him better than what he's got inside him. You can't change him and make him be a cardboard cutout or a robot and play like someone else. And, you know, I feel sorry for the back rowers because they are all individuals. They all play so different, but yet he's not playing State of Origin because he can't do what this guy does, but he doesn't do that. He can't. Any other guy, any of those other back rowers cannot do one thing what Oli Kawatu does.
0: He
29: is a beast, and I'm telling you, the three and four that defend against this, mate, they're gone.
0: Thank God.
29: I know Munster is breathing better.
0: Yeah.
31: Yeah.
29: Like, and that's where our game's at. And I feel sorry for those guys. Like, you know, like Steve Renouf, I played with a guy who, mate, we're playing somewhere else, he wouldn't get involved, but every big game, he got the ball. I got told to get out of the road.
0: Yeah. That's all right.
29: What do you want me to do? Get out of the road.
0: We want you to get out of the road here as well at times. We're going to take a break.
29: Listen here, mate. You and your three strands of hair, you got to do something about it. I'm going to start a GoFundMe page.
0: Oh, please do.
29: And I'm going to send you to Turkey.
0: I'm happy to go.
29: Or somebody else will pay. Ask mummy and daddy for some money, what you normally
0: Yeah, oh, that's how I roll.
30: Yeah, there's no Dobbo and GoFundMe. don't exist. Just take some out the trust fund, Ben.
0: If only that was true. We're going to take a break, back. This is Sunday Sinbin on Triple M.
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28: 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Raging Bull, Gordon Tallis, James Graham, Brent Reed, Ben Dobbin with you. And we are honoured to have the New South Wales coach, Laurie Daly, joining us on the Sunday Sinbin. Loz, thanks so much for giving us some time, mate.
14: No worries, Dobbo. Great to be on, mate. Thank you.
28: Bit of obviously upsetting news if you're a New South Wales fan. Casey McLean out, but you bring Jack Bostock in. You give another young blue an opportunity potentially to make his debut.
14: Yeah, it was disappointing yesterday, just in a warm-up. So there was nothing really heavy about the session. He just felt his quad was no good, Case. And then obviously we had to make the decision to rule him out. And he was quite upset about it. But, yeah, it's just a quick turnaround from the Saturday to Sunday. He was not going to be right. And then, Jack has been in really good form. So we were able to sort of rush him into the squad. He came down last night, met us at the airport in Melbourne, and free day today. So they're out enjoying each other's company.
29: Hey, Loz, mate, what about Mark Nwonga Niedewasi? How much talent does that guy have?
14: Gordy, I'll tell you this, mate. I got surprised how big he is.
29: Yeah, he's massive.
14: He's a bigger footy player or bigger man than I recognise. But he's got plenty of talent. It was sort of funny the way that we sort of had to tell him he was in the team because Casey injured himself, and then the doc came over and spoke to me. He said, mate, he's no good. So just to give the team certainty, I had to go back out while they were sort of training, and then got him in a huddle, and then I just said, well, Mark, you're starting.
29: Good luck, son.
14: And then the boys just go, oh, right. And then there was a big cheer. So it's not the way you want to find out you're starting an Origin match. And I think he was quite shocked, as were the others. But, it was just it's one of those things that you got to sort of adapt and do very quickly. But, he's got plenty of talent. And, highly competitive when the ball goes in the air. Like, just to see him sort of get up and about, and you obviously work with him with the Aussie team. His aerial skills is second to none.
31: Yeah. Hey, Laurie, what about Mitchell Moses? What's the latest there?
14: Yeah, Reedy, he trained yesterday, so there was no issues at all. We did pull him out of a couple of little drills, but that was just to save the load on his legs rather than protecting the hamstring. So that was always going to be the case. I'm no expert when it comes to you know, how you prepare a guy for origin and what type of loads he has to put into his legs. But they tell me that he's ready to go. He did everything that was required of him. He sprinted. He kicked the ball. So he's no problems at all. Obviously, with any soft tissue injury, there's always a risk of something happening. But the way that he's tracked and the way that he trained yesterday, now everyone's pretty confident that he's good to go.
30: Hey, Loz, Jimmy Graham here. All the best for Wednesday evening's game. I want to ask you about the sort of talk in the week building up to game two. We know you can't afford to make those fundamental errors at the beginning of the game, but as a coach, is that something that you're into your players about, or is that something that the players are driving themselves? I'm trying to put myself in those positions. Like, nobody needs to tell me that I don't need to make those mistakes, but is this something that you've mentioned at all?
14: Yeah, certainly mentioned it, Jimmy, but we haven't sort of dwelled too much on it, because sometimes you start dwelling on things, if you're not starting well, it becomes a bigger issue than what it should do. So, look, there's fundamental errors, and then there's errors that happen within a system that you have to sort of delve into. Some of those players I'm expecting will never make those errors again. Yes, we accept that we weren't at our best in the opening 20 minutes, but there were some real positives for us about the way we continued to fight and get ourselves back into a game. So, we're under no illusions, mate. We're going to be a lot better than what we were, in particular that first 20 minutes, because I think we did some really good things after that, but we just put ourselves under a lot of pressure. And we know that Queensland, you know they're going to be clinical, you know they're going to be composed, and you know they're going to execute really well in the first 20 minutes. So we know what's coming, and we're going to be better than what we have been, in particular in that game one.
29: Loz, when you talk about all those things, one guy that I haven't heard too much about, Payne Haas is back. That's
0: huge.
29: To me, that's massive. You played with the great Glenn Lazarus and Paul Harrigan, and probably against a young Shane Webke. Where do you think Payne sits among all those guys?
14: Oh, good question, Gordy. I tell you what, I think you're going to answer that at the end of his career, but he's well on the way. He's joined, you know, a pretty illustrious group of players that you've mentioned him in the same vein there. His impact has been enormous for every team he's played for. I don't know where he is at the moment, Gordy, but one thing I do know, he's a wonderful player and he moves so well for a big man. So, he's important to us and certainly gives us the ability to get forward, which is something that's always tough in origin. But, you know, we're probably dinosaurs, Gordy, because we probably still believe that, you know, the front rowers, you know, they go a long way towards winning games. Jimmy probably agrees with that as well. But I'm a big believer that, you know, it all starts in the middle, regardless of
29: what
14: rules are in place. You know, I still think your middles have to be really strong.
29: Game hasn't changed that much, Laurie. Forwards win it, and backs determined by how much.
0: It's very true.
14: Well, that's probably not a bad saying, Gordy. Probably not a bad saying.
0: The Olakau'atu decision, Loz, how difficult was that to make?
14: Yeah, it's always difficult because Ollie did some really good things in that game one. But there's, you know, things that we identified that we needed to be better at. Yeah, we would have loved to have found a position for him on the bench, but then we thought, well, our bench would be out of whack a touch. The guys that, on the bench, Adam plays through the middle, Cam plays through the middle, Victor can play on an edge, he can also play through the middle. And the other one was, if we're going to give Strangey some football and it's not at 5'8", where do we put him? And the most likely position is he's going to play through the middle as well, so... We thought we had our middle sort of covered, so we didn't really need to sort of have an edge player there as such, because we've got a bit of versatility there. Strangey could play if we needed him to. And there's a few other options that we've tinkered around with at training. So, yeah, it was always – like, there's always tough decisions. I can understand why people think, you know, we should have kept him in the squad. But, at the end of the day, you're just going to make a call and go with it.
31: Hey, Laurie, Ashley Klein's obviously been in the news the last couple of days. I wondered your thoughts on him obviously taking charge of the game on Wednesday and, just your thoughts on that.
14: Oh, first of all, Reedy, I think, I hope Ash is all right. You know, I think that no one would love to see or hear about these type of stories, and in particular, where it's so personal. But if he's, in the right frame of mind, I'm sure he'll do a wonderful job. But, yeah, it's hard when it's a real personal issue give any commentary around. And, we just hope Ash is doing okay. And, he'll get on with it and referee. And I'm sure he'll do a good job.
30: Loz, no doubt the primary focus for New South Wales will be on doing your job. And doing that well and executing all of the game plan to the full capacity of New South Wales. But special players bring about special attention, one of those being Reece Walton, especially on the interchange benches. Is there going to be a Walsh is on, similar to Walker's on, if and when he takes the field?
14: I think if you're sending Reece Walsh out, you want him involved. So he'll be a key indicator when he comes on the field of where the ball's going to go. And I love watching Reece as a player. I don't love him when he's playing for Queensland, obviously, but I love watching him play, and he's one of the most exciting players we've ever produced in rugby league. And the thing I love about Reece Walsh is that he backs himself, and we all saw what he did at the back end of last year, and he's capable of turning that on. So, he's a great player to have on the bench, and someone that when he gets on, we don't know where he'll be, but one thing we have said is that where he'll be, that's where the ball will be heading at times. So you've got to be alert and try and do your best.
29: Hey, Laurie, was that the same series when Gus stole your seat? Walker's on.
14: I think it might have been, Gordy. I'm still scarred by that, but thank you.
29: Oh, Gus. Mate, the great Gus. Oh, God, that was funny. That's one of some of the best footage I've ever seen.
14: But you know what, Gordy? I didn't know anything what about it. Really about the internet and all that type of stuff. And I remember my kids come home one day, they said, "Dad, you're going viral." And I thought they meant I had a virus. No, I'm going all right. Why? And they go, "Oh, no, you hit the, everyone's watching this thing on YouTube or whatever it was, online, and it's so funny." And I said, "What's so funny?" So they showed me. And then when they showed me, I was that embarrassed. I'm thinking, I'm trying to cover up here. I should have just owned it.
30: Hey, Loz, just on some other strengths of Queensland or feature of their play, the short kick in behind, Sam Walker, one of the game's best at that. And it seemed to be a tactic that they were using with success from game one. Is there going to be a change in how to counteract that from a New South Wales perspective?
14: Yeah, I hope so. I think when you make those errors, you give them field position, and then they get an ability to put pressure on you at your end of the field. So, they came up with, a couple of tries through those kicks. So, if we can limit some opportunities for them, that'll be great. And then they're on early tackles, so we've got to be aware, but, Teddy can get his line org sorted later in the tackle count. And be in or be out of the line. So, a few little things we've worked on, but obviously the one is that, if you're handing over possession early in your half, then that gives them an opportunity to strike and not build into their set. They can just go on the attack early and they can put little grubbers through, which is then harder to defend because you're probably not expecting it early, but we've had an opportunity to see how they play, what they like to do, how they like to take Teddy one side, go back the other. So, it's been good. It's always good to get learnings from a win. Look at how to counteract that in game two.
30: Hey, Loz, obviously Origin is built on passion and rivalries. Can I get your thoughts on people born, bred, growing up in New South Wales that deflect to Queensland and claim to support them?
14: I think the great thing about Origin, and we all know this, is that everyone has a position and everyone's passionate about it, so we all understand it. So
29: I couldn't imagine anybody from Junee doing that, Loz.
14: Well, I hope not, Gordy.
30: No,
14: hope
30: places not. Like no, places like Mossman, you know, you're there. You're probably not as passionate.
0: Well, if they come from Mossman. They come. If somebody was born in Mossman and they support Queensland, well, then they are wrong. But I don't know anybody who's born in Mossman, so I don't know where you're going with that, Jammer. Loz, we won't hold you. This bloke started to go down a road I don't like. Appreciate you. Best of luck for Wednesday night. Thanks so much for being with us on the Simbin.
14: Nah, thanks for having me on, guys. Appreciate it. See ya.
29: Thanks, Loz.
30: Cheers, mate.
0: We'll take a break. Come back. This is the Sunday Sinbin on Triple M.
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9: Can I just ask really a really quick question, being a soccer legend that you are, especially with the Goodner Ghosts.
10: Goodner Gamecocks,
9: Goodner what? Don't say
10: that. Gamecocks. That's
9: mate, the way you can read them.
10: Goodner Gamecocks.
9: Yeah, just mate, because sometimes you stumble over words and I just leave them out of it.
11: Can you repeat that? What
10: the Goodner Gamecocks. That's what we're called, the Goodner Gamecocks. You know, it's a gamecock, it's a rooster.
9: Oh, is it? So, like, it's a certain bird.
11: What's the good in the game?
10: Goodner Gamecocks.
9: No, Goodner. Goodner's a suburb.
8: Goodner's a suburb in the Ipswich City Council. Yeah.
10: We're Dolphins.
9: So, who are we playing?
10: We're playing Turkey. Turkey.
8: Turkey are almost unbackable favourites.
9: Would beat a turkey?
10: Yeah. Gamecock would beat a turkey, yes.
9: Yeah, right.
10: Gamecock's a fighting bird, yeah.
9: Yeah, okay. Right.
8: So, sure it is. So they are favourites, Turkey.
10: I reckon we could beat them.
8: Really?
9: Yeah, right.
8: Okay.
9: Well, we're not going to talk about it. Really insightful. One more question, Reedy. One more question.
8: We have to talk about soccer.
9: Who's our best player?
10: What's his name? Nestor Eric.
9: No, Dobbo. See, because we're going to have all these people that jump on bandwagon and they're going to talk about it.
10: Geordie Boss. Geordie Boss is a good player.
9: Geordie Boss.
10: Geordie Boss.
9: Is that Jack Bostock's brother, younger brother?
8: No.
9: Good. Well, we got one there.
10: Geordie, come on now. This is a big moment in Australian soccer history.
8: Why?
10: Embrace it.
8: Why?
10: It's a World Cup, mate. Come to him once we
9: get away. John Aloisi, Harry Kuehl, they were the boys.
10: Yeah.
9: I knew all those
8: Tim
9: guys.
8: Carl.
10: Timmy. Tim Carl.
8: Cahill. Cahill. Cahill. All right. Let's get into the Warriors, can we? Let's get into the Warriors. Too much trash talking.
9: God, you can turn off some fans.
8: Tim Cahill. Tim Carl.

0: Oh, I mean, I'm sorry.
1: Irukunda there, isn't the story?
2: Okay, Warriors are obviously, they were beaten last night, but a little bit of controversy around the shot clock. I want to play you Andrew Webster's audio in the post-match press conference because he was rightly so upset. Have a listen.
3: There was a dropout. Chanel says to the referee, there's an advertisement on the screen. He says, ref, how long have I got? I can't see the clock. He says, you got 5 seconds. He kicks it in two. And as he's kicking it, the siren goes off, blows his whistle, gives a penalty, 2 points straight in front. And then they question and he says, not my fault. So, like, gifted them 2 points because professionalism around, they don't even know how long to go. When you ask the question, because you can't see it on the clock, and the response is you got 5 seconds and you kick it in two. Well, that's like I never blow up. That's embarrassing.
2: All right. Okay. Ooh. Now I don't expect you to make any comment on this, but
4: no, I can.
2: It's the Warriors' fault 100%. You can blow up all you want, Andrew Webster, but if you don't like the advertising over the shot clock at the stadium, that's a Warriors. That is a Warriors problem. I'm sorry. Well, Do not blame.
4: So it wasn't the bunker or that putting something up.
2: No, it was an advertisement.
0: Warriors put an ad.
2: Put an ad over the shot clock.
0: Covered the shot clock.
2: Yeah.
0: So the Warriors did that, and you're not supposed to do that.
2: No.
0: And under the rules, you're not supposed to do that. They did that, and obviously, then the referee lost track of the time.
4: I saw that, but that was in the first half. That was what 15 minutes in.
5: It was the first points. Yeah. It happened at a scrum later on in that game as well. Look, for me, in that particular instance, if the referee just allows that to play on, the hooter goes, I don't think the Sharks are making any complaints. It was like a split second. I don't think the Sharks complained to the NRL. Like, I thought the referee should have just
0: That's not the point, though, Jimmy. And the point is there's a time you've got to get it done in, and if you don't do it, you get penalised. And you can't allow a team...
2: Oh, but hang on. The shot clock goes off.
0: You can't allow a team... To do it outside the time limit because some idiot put an ad over the shot clock on the screen.
2: Be careful.
0: What?
2: Are you calling an idiot?
0: Well, whoever did it.
2: Well, it's the Warriors. Like, it's somebody at that club. Like, so be careful.
0: What do I have to be careful?
2: Gordy's not going to. Gordy won't be bagging the Warriors.
4: Why?
2: Well, you don't bag
4: the Warriors. No, well, I don't think it's the referee's fault.
2: It's definitely not the referee's fault.
4: Right, but.
0: And you know what, Jimmy? The other thing is Chanel Hevita, Tevita Harris. If he was worried about the time, just kick it.
4: Yeah.
0: Why are you delaying it? Why take that long to kick it anyway?
5: Fair point. Just you know it's coming pretty soon. But I just thought, just let it play on. Like I say, the Sharks wouldn't have battered an eyelid about it. I don't think Fitzgibbon is, whatever way the game goes, going, oh, we should have had a penalty in front.
4: No.
0: I'd say the other thing, I don't think the drop kick, I don't think
4: it went 10.
0: Didn't go 10 anyway.
4: It didn't go
0: so
4: 10, really I think.
0: Play, they might have scored a try. They've got to,
4: yeah.
0: Zelezniak got to play the ball 10
4: catches the ball
0: out.
4: About a metre away from the 10-metre line. So,
0: yeah.
4: But they can defend it. That and then, do you know, with all these rules and there's people that blow out scores,
0: yeah.
4: Both of those sides defended
2: that
4: like their life.
2: Game, it was a tough game.
0: Yeah.
2: Where do you put the Warriors, guys?
4: They're there.
2: I know, but that loss slips down. I get it.
4: No, they've got injuries. They don't have halfbacks. Like, I think you wouldn't want to go over there at the end of the year if they get all their troops back and they get a few wins. I reckon that place might be a bit hard. I don't think that they're as good as Penrith, but I put them on a level.
2: Would you put them better than the Dolphins?
5: Different side.
2: Yeah, but I'm saying, like, if you had to look at them, I'd take the
5: styles.
2: Dolphins. If they're playing each other, I'd take the Dolphins at the moment.
4: Where?
2: Well, they only beat them by 2 points in they played in New Zealand, and they only beat them by 2 points, and the Dolphins should have won that match.
4: They didn't.
2: Yeah, I know, but what I'm saying is if you had to pick a team now between the Dolphins and the Warriors.
4: Well, you can't because it's in 10 weeks' time.
5: I think, look, for me, if the Warriors get top two, That's going to be huge. And let's assume that both them and Penrith win week one. Your route to the final is either go to New Zealand and then come back. If you get the win, you're going to have to play Penrith, like in all likelihood, versus Penrith in a grand final. Or you Penrith in the semi. If you win that, then you're likely playing the Warriors in the GF. It's going to be...
2: Well...
5: If they've got... For them to, I think, be a realistic chance of being champions, they have to be a top two side.
2: Well, they have to play. One thing I do know is that they have to play the Dolphins in 2 weeks at Suncorp Stadium, and that is going to be a benchmark on where they're at.
0: I would take the Dolphins right now, the form they're in. Yeah. They're in unbelievable form. I'll tell you, great form. The Sharks. They've won four in a row now.
2: Smokies.
0: Did I see a stat?
4: Have they won their last 11 out of 12 without Nico?
0: It could be. I haven't checked the stats, Gordy, on that, but
2: it's interesting they lose Nico and they are going better at the moment.
4: That's a fair dropout too. Mm. I mean, drop goal. The
5: what about Kennedy? Yeah. Kennedy's play is up there with one of the best effort plays you're ever likely to witness. And, you know, for a bloke that came into the season off contract, a little bit unsure.
4: Sure whether they're going to sign him and look.
5: And then sometimes you see that correlation between they sign a new deal and then they go away from the very traits that earned them the deal in the first place. That was an incredibly special play. Mm. And if that's a Walsh, if that's a Mitchell, if that's Tedesco, if that's Edwards, we're just lumping praise on how this man is going to ignite the final chances of this team. Like if he's one of the top, if that's a Ponga, whoever it may be, Tabu Aifido, it's Will Kennedy. He's not going to get the credit he deserves for that play. And we see sometimes those effort plays. We've seen plenty of players get it wrong, make contact with the kicker's leg. He didn't do that, but he managed to regather the football as well. That was incredible in so many levels.
2: It was. It's not the play of the round though. Like it was unbelievable. If you have to make an effort area in all of the games so far this weekend, I'm giving now Tevita Nafahu. The chase on Ramsey was just.
5: Yeah, you make a fair point.
2: To me, I get Kennedy, but that Tevita Nafahu chase was just, that was crazy, like for him. And that was, anyway. Warriors, obviously, they're tracking along well. We'll know a bit more. You're right in no Mitch Barnett. They've got injuries at the moment. They've got their Origin players out. We'll get through these Origin weeks, and then we'll get a better idea as we come out the back. We're going to take a break. Max Black not far away. This is a Sunday Sinbin on Triple M.
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2: 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Jammer, Gordy, Brent Reed, Ben Dobbin with you. It's now time for this. Over to you, Brent Reed.
4: Hey, yeah. No, you got to bring it.
0: Actually,
4: Brent.
0: I want to go to your neck of the woods, Dobbo, because the bloke, Cody Nikorima, yeah, been in sensational form for the Dolphins.
2: Awesome football.
0: Looks like he's going to get squeezed out there because they've signed George Williams, the English.
4: Is that confirmed?
0: That's been confirmed. George Williams will be at the Dolphins next year. Looks like there'll be no room for Cody Nikorima.
4: Can they keep him there as a 14, bit of a backup?
0: I'm not sure they got the dough for him. Yeah, look, I think he'll land his feet with another club in the NRL because he's playing great footy, and he's been fantastic for the Dolphins ever since they started. But there's a couple of clubs are obvious ones, I reckon. South
2: have got some interest in
0: he's
2: him.
0: He's got a connection with Wayne Bennett.
5: Is that if Walker hangs up the boots?
2: No, Walker will play next year.
0: You think Walker will definitely play next year?
2: I think he's a big chance of playing next year.
4: Why wouldn't the Dolphins have the money?
2: Well, they're trying to, if I'm honest, they've got
4: Flegler, Herbie, Tabuai Fadoo, and Katoa would be their big guys. Max Plather's probably getting an upgrade.
2: Bostock's coming off. They want to try and keep Bostock. Yeah. They had to let Jermaine Azarko go because of that. They've kept Trey Fuller. That they have spread their depth. Yeah. Their depth is very strong.
0: Yeah, they've got to keep Herbie somehow at the end.
2: They've got to try and keep Herbie.
0: He's a November 1
2: guy,
0: right?
2: That's the big sticking point.
5: Trey Fuller, man. Why doesn't a club take a?
2: Well, they've tried, but he doesn't want to leave.
0: Yeah,
5: he doesn't want to leave. Make him. Yeah, they've obviously not tried hard enough.
4: Yeah.
2: Yeah. Well, it comes down.
4: And Herbie going to the Chooks.
0: Well, that's the rumor that won't go away, isn't it, Gordy? Look, yeah. I mean.
2: November 1, he can't do anything until November 1.
0: He can't do anything until November 1.
4: That's all I'm hearing, the feather dusters.
0: Are you really? Okay.
4: That's the word
0: on
4: the street.
0: It's been interesting
4: Sydney.
0: To see what happens there because obviously, as we noted, he's got 12 more months left in that deal. There's been constant links with him and the Roosters, a lot of talk about it.
2: Well, the reason that there's constant links is because the Weebies manage Herbie.
0: Your mates.
2: And they obviously manage James Tedesco and they manage
0: Daly
2: Cherry.
0: We know you're very close with that management group.
4: So what's happening then?
0: Very close.
4: Dobbo?
2: Well, if I'm honest with
4: you. Did you get told not to talk
5: about it? I'd like you to be honest. Yeah, that's kind of what we're looking for here, Ben.
2: My understanding is that James Tedesco is in no way.
4: Are you running the corporate line?
2: Do you want to listen or not?
4: Yeah.
2: James Tedesco is in his career best form at the moment. We all agree with that?
4: Yeah.
2: So he's going to be there next year. Now, there's a bloke who made his debut on the wing for the Roosters on Friday night called Rex Bassingthwaite.
0: Yep.
2: He is their long-term fullback plan. So if you're going to pay Herbie 1.3 kind of money.
4: Herbie's a centre.
2: Yeah, okay. So they don't pay centres 1.3. The Roosters don't do it.
0: Latrell, hello.
2: Okay, that's Latrell. I mean, I don't think the Manu, Roosters.
4: What was he on?
2: I'm just telling you, I don't think the Roosters.
4: How do you know? Do you talk to Nick? How do you know that he doesn't pay that? I'm just asking.
0: You've got to remember, though, everyone's taking their eye off the ball in this. He's not off contract till 2028. The salary cap is going to be significantly higher in 2028. You will have million-dollar centres, I'm telling you.
2: Yeah, probably. But I think it'll be at the Dolphins.
0: Okay.
2: Mm. I think it'll be at the Dolphins.
5: Is that what Weeby told you?
2: I haven't spoken to Joe Weeby, mate.
0: Did he tell you or did he whisper it to you?
2: He's a great man, Joe Weeby, but I haven't spoken to him.
4: He's a great man.
2: He's a very good person.
4: So where would you put him on your friends list?
2: Well, mate,
4: No, like just like
0: now this is the, male.
5: Are the, dolphins going after Herbie now because he is off contract?
2: I would suspect that they are already.
5: You know what they're doing, and
2: I think conversations have started.
5: So, what's the hesitation from Team Farmworth?
2: There's no hesitation.
4: He's going to the market, is he?
2: No, he's not going to the market. This has started this week. This Roosters
0: Herbie yard. Herbie was actually
2: a podcast.
0: He was involved with R3, I believe. There were some talks with R360 as well, Dobbo, with Herbie. So he was considering rugby union.
2: He is considering rugby union at the end of his career. He has a goal after he's achieved everything.
0: R360 wasn't the end of his career. Would have been next year, at the end of next year.
2: There was a meeting with R360 and that was it. He was never going to R360.
0: You've confirmed that. There was a meeting.
4: The English boys like their money.
0: That's the first I've heard about a meeting.
4: The English boys like their money.
5: Favourable exchange rate.
2: There is. Anyway.
0: Yeah, so rugby, you're saying... Can we move on? Are you saying rugby, for Herbie, rugby is more of a threat perhaps than the Roosters?
2: No, I don't
4: think... What does his management want you to get out there?
2: Can we move on?
4: Hey, really, just what does his management want you to get out there?
5: Who's after Nikarima? Because I reckon he'd be an asset. Hang on, how does he fit in at South? Because if Cody Walker goes again, that probably door shuts. Yeah. But surely there's a few clubs that are looking at Cody.
2: They need a 14 because Jamie Humphries is gone.
0: I think Perth might have a look at him. But you're right. I think he's a highly underrated player.
5: Mate, he's so good in today's game. Yeah. With the speed of the ruck, he's so threatening.
0: I think there's a handful of clubs who should look at him, Jimmy.
4: Maybe a package deal with Herbie.
2: All right. Okay. Have you got anything else?
0: Yeah, look, Bronson Cherry is another interesting one. Dobbo, obviously, there's a bit of talk about his future earlier this year. Talk at the time he might leave almost immediately. Actually, that didn't happen. He's back in the side of the Bulldogs. But I think that's still a situation that's a little bit up in the air.
2: Yeah.
0: I know Melbourne and Power are keeping a really close eye on what happens with Bronson Cherry. And if he gets permission at the end of the year to leave, I'd imagine those two clubs will be right in the mix for Bronson Cherry.
4: Yeah,
0: to keep an eye on.
4: Melbourne were a little bit desperate, weren't they, with the Lomax situation. So,
0: yep. Yeah, I just think I think that situation's far from resolved. I think it could rear its head again at some point.
2: Watch this space. We're going to take a break, come back Sunday, Simbin on Triple M.
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21: Hey, it's Anne Stone with you. The Socceroos are kicking off their World Cup campaign, taking on Turkey in their first Group D match in Vancouver. And there's been a couple of late selection bombshells, coach Tony Popovich dropping veterans Matt Ryan and Jackson Irvine. They've been replaced by Patrick Beach and Paul Ocon Jr. Earlier today, Brazil and Morocco were forced to share a 1-1 draw, as did Qatar and Switzerland, while Scotland had a triumphant return to the tournament after 28 years with a 1-0 win over Haiti in their opening match. Round 15 kicks on the Savo at Leichhardt Oval in Sydney, with the Tigers hosting the Titans, and it's a special milestone for the Titans. All 13 members of the starting lineup are one club players. And the New York Knicks have broken a 53-year drought, winning the NBA championship with a 94-90 win over the Spurs in Game 5 to take the series 4-1.
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21: Showers easing in Sydney today, and right now it's 19 degrees at Leichhardt Oval ahead of the Tigers and Titans as Triple M rocks footy.
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27: 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This is the Sunday Sinbin.
2: Welcome back, Triple M Sunday Sinbin. All thanks to Pepper Money, Gordon Tallis, James Graham, Brent Reed, Ben Dobbin. Soccer update ready. What's the score, mate?
0: Nil all at the moment. Dobbin, we're going right here.
4: What a surprise.
2: Turkey and Australia in the World Cup. Knicks win game five. They've won the series in the NBA.
0: Big game. Big sporting
2: game. Going on. Tell you what is going on as well.
4: Are these the best in the world? Because it can go 90 minutes and they don't score, don't they?
2: Anyway, Gordon, please.
0: Don't offend all our soccer listeners, Gordy.
4: Hey, mate. Hey, listen, it's a rugby league show.
2: Yeah, that's true. Exactly right.
4: Do you know what, Reedy? Hey, Reedy, mate, Gordy. If any soccer fan has a problem, I'll get them to go one-on-one with you.
0: Well, I've got a torn groin, mate.
28: It's odd to know about this.
4: No, because we'll win. We'll put Dobbo in the goal.
28: Mate, you know what? It is difficult to watch because FIFA are so corrupt. It's not even funny.
2: Oh, let's
28: Since
2: not.
28: Their very inception, they've been a corrupt organisation.
2: Okay, whoa. Let's not make any statements.
28: I don't care.
2: Say it on your podcast.
28: I'll say it now. FIFA are corrupt. I'm not telling you anything you don't know. Come on. Blatter. What's that?
0: Anymore.
28: What's that?
2: Infantino. Can we get our guest on?
28: Yes, Infantino.
2: Can we get our guest on, please?
28: I am a migrant worker. No, you're not. You're a liar. You're a liar. He's a complete and utter bald buffoon.
2: Okay. Righto.
28: Funny.
2: Oh, let's
28: Since
2: not.
28: Their very inception, they've been a corrupt organisation.
2: Okay. Whoa. Let's not make any statements.
28: I don't care.
2: Say it on your podcast.
28: I'll say it now. FIFA are corrupt. I'm not telling you anything you don't know. Come on. Blatter. What's that?
0: Blatter's not there anymore.
28: What's that?
2: Infantino. Can we get our guest on?
28: Yes. Infantino.
2: Can we get our guest on, please?
28: I am a migrant worker. No, you're not. You're a liar. You're a liar. He's a complete and utter bald buffoon.
2: Okay. Righto. These are James.
28: There he is on screen. Look at him. He looks like a man of the people, him, doesn't he?
2: Yeah. Okay. Max Plath out of Origin Camp. A very good afternoon to you. Thanks so much for joining us. Sorry you had to put up with all that diatribe. How are you, brother?
29: I'm good. That's all right. How are we, boys?
2: Oh, well, mate. How's Melbourne? You flew down Friday, obviously training yesterday. Today off, is that right?
29: No, we just had a main session today.
2: Oh, there you go.
29: Just got back home, and the weather's beautiful.
2: Is it just where you want to be?
4: Hey, Plathy, yeah. It's Gordy, mate. Congratulations on playing your second State of Origin. Big Tino, it's very sad news, obviously, for...

0: Sure.
1: Hey, Loz, obviously Origin is built on passion and rivalries. Can I get your thoughts on people born, bred, growing up in New South Wales that deflect to Queensland and claim to support them?
0: I think the great thing about Origin, and we all know this, is that everyone has a position and everyone's passionate about it, so we all understand it. So
2: I couldn't imagine anybody from Junee doing that, Loz.
0: Well, I hope not, Gordy.
1: Places like Mossman, you know, you're there. You're probably not as passionate.
3: Well, if somebody was born in Mossman and they support Queensland, well, then they are wrong. But I don't know anybody who's born in Mossman. So I don't know where you're going with that, Jammer. Loz, we won't hold you. This bloke started to go down a road I don't like. Appreciate you. Best of luck for Wednesday night. Thanks so much for being with us on the Simbin.
0: Nah, thanks for having me on, guys. Appreciate it. See ya.
2: Thanks a lot.
1: Cheers, mate.
3: We'll take a break. Come back. This is the Sunday Sin Bin on Triple M.
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3: 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Reedy, Jammer, Gordy, Ben Dobbin with you. Just ahead of what will be a huge game. Dan Ganane will be joining us after 3 o'clock. And Josh Reynolds, and obviously Jammer calling that game. Gordy is going with his son. He's looking forward to that, to Leichhardt. Reedy, well, we've already told everybody what happens, should happen to Reedy. It's now time for the Mitsubishi Triton Toughest Player.

0: thanks to the new Mitsubishi Triton Raider. Break new ground. James Graham, the Mitsubishi Triton toughest player this week is?
1: Yeah, well, look, on Thursday evening, South played tribute to JRO. What an emotional start to that game was. I've got no qualms in telling people that, you know, I was teary there. Like, I don't think there was a dry eye in the stadium. And I've already given one toughest player to Jai, but to follow on from that, Kevin Sinfield, a former England teammate of mine, becomes the second ever rugby league player to be honoured in the King's Birthday List. Now, Sir Kevin Sinfield, in 130 years of our game. Awesome. Many people would argue that, you know, other rugby league players should have been recognised, but it's not for his feats on the field, which were some of the best ever from a British player. It's what he's done away from that. Obviously, his friend and former teammate, Rob Burrow, sadly passed away with MND. But Kevin has gone on to raise well over £11 million, which is over $22 million, depending on exchange rates. It's a phenomenal achievement. And Kev's not stopping yet. He's got, I think, 7 ultramarathons in 7 days. He's running basically to every single Super League home ground in the build-up to the grand final. And I don't think it's going to end there either. I sent him a message last night and congratulated him, and he mentioned a few things that are in the pipeline, so stay tuned. What a feat and what a celebration of our game. You know, we have our rivalries. You know, Kev Sinfield played in a lead side that beat my St. Helens side 3 times in grand finals, but I couldn't be prouder of him because he represents our game and what it's all about. We were teammates for England. Like I said, I just couldn't be more proud of him. Gets the game on the map, going above and beyond. That's what a teammate is. It's an incredible story.
0: Well said.
2: Yeah, when Australia played England, he ran in the field and he pushed Rob Burrow, and M people were playing. You got to search for the hero inside yourself. Yeah. It was an emotional time then. Mm. And I know that rugby league wouldn't even probably be in the top 5 games in the UK, and for him to raise that much money, and he does it the hard way. Like, he doesn't he doesn't have the big corporate things. He does it by, you know, doing the miles, and it's absolutely outstanding. Take your hat off to him.
0: Sir, well said. I like Sir it, sir. Kevin. Yeah, I like it. Let's preview what is going to be an awesome game at Leichhardt. They're having a 2-year sabbatical. The refurbishment comes in. The big question is, after that great momentum last week, Gordy, from the Titans, can they follow up against the Broncos? Can they follow up against the Tigers? Yeah.
2: No.
0: No, like, Tino this week.
2: I know, but like, there's momentum that you get out of, you know, like, but I think winning's contagious, and so is losing. And, you know, that was a really, really good win from the boys last week. And hopefully they've had a better week at training, and you get a bit more confidence in your own game. And then all those little things that you've been working on, you know, you work a bit harder on those, and then the other stuff take care of itself. And the Tigers, well, you know, they got their pants pulled down against Penrith, and I don't think there's a side that would have beat Penrith last week. Ever.
1: And it's interesting, isn't it, the contrast in mood in the camps. The Titans full of confidence after that breathtaking victory against the Broncos. A deserved victory as well, I must say. Obviously the Broncos had their chances, but the Titans did enough to win that game. Contrast to the opposite side of the dressing rooms, and the Tigers just depleted of confidence. They're not coming up against a team like the Penrith Panthers, but still their confidence would be so low. I thought they'd broken that with that victory against the Dogs, but it's going to be interesting just how the Tigers play, especially a bit of pressure on Luai throughout the week, and missing, for me, their most important player, which is Api Korosa.
0: Yeah. Taylor May's back in this side, though, Reedy, and we were all there. It was as bad a performance as West Tigers, but Leichhardt is a different beast when they play there.
3: Well, it has been recently, Dobbo. Look, it's an attitude thing for me with the Tigers. It doesn't matter who comes back into that team unless their attitude changes after their start to last week's game, their opening 20 minutes, was I know Gordy said Penrith would have beat anyone, but you know what? Tigers didn't put up a fight. I mean, that was the worst opening 20 minutes.
1: No.
3: Mate, they were diabolical. Did you look at the stats? Did you look at the stats?
1: Really.
0: He doesn't look at stats.
1: Really.
3: No, he doesn't look at stats, does he?
1: Really. I looked with my eyes. I was there calling that game. 8 minutes, Tigers put everything in, and then they were just taxed. It was
3: Jimmy, actually, they were disgusting, mate. No, they kept dropping the ball. They did. They kept making mistakes.
1: They turned up defensively, and they repelled Penrith for 8 minutes, and they just couldn't keep going for that. They couldn't keep going at that intensity.
3: So their attitude lasted 8 minutes. That's what you're telling me.
1: Well, they were desperate in the first 8 minutes and not in the last 8 minutes because they were too taxed.
3: Well, they were desperate the opening 8 minutes, and in the other 72, they weren't. Jimmy.
1: Granted, but I can't turn around and support you in saying that they were drastic for the first 20 minutes because I thought 8 minutes they actually turned up and tried really, really hard. They just were shocking with the ball.
3: Well, I thought they were dreadful. Anyway,
1: with the ball, granted, but defensively, they didn't roll over. They actually had a dig.
3: They conceded what 60-odd points? They rolled over, Jimmy.
1: Eventually, they did.
3: Jimmy.
1: Eventually, they did. But go back and watch the first 8 minutes. They were under the cosh.
0: The cosh was set early as well.
3: That's because they kept giving Penrith the ball. They kept turning the ball over.
1: Yeah, but some teams had fold and let them concede.
0: They did fold.
3: Anyway, unless their attitude's better, it doesn't matter this week. The Titans will get them.
2: Keep it up, he'll fold you too.
3: I'm just getting ready for the hill.
0: Who are you prepared to back, Jammet, this week?
1: Oh, look, I've got to back the Tigers to bounce back. They've just got to. At Leichhardt Oval, we've seen emotional responses from teams. It's got to be an emotional day today at Leichhardt, and for me, they have to bounce back.
0: Gordy, Titans.
2: Please.
0: Just making sure.
1: Actually, you know what? I said after last week I was never going to back the Tigers again.
2: Mate, you declared them on your podcast.
1: Yeah. I know, I said I'm never backing
2: No,
1: I know I did.
2: Stick to it.
1: No, but I made a promise.
2: Listen here.
0: We don't want you backing our Titans.
3: Our Titans. Oh,
2: mate, if I had food, it would have went everywhere.
0: I'm a Titans member. I'm a Titans member.
3: He's a paid up member. He tells us every week that. Mate. He's a paid up Titan.
0: I'm a Titans member. I can show you.
3: Are you a Broncos member as well?
0: No, I'm not.
3: Oh, okay.
0: No, I'm not.
3: Are you a Manly member?
2: And the Dolphins.
1: Are the Broncos off, you know?
0: No. There's the Titans membership, mate.
2: And the Broncos?
3: They will be after today.
0: Anyway, I'm go the Titans.
2: And he's got a New South Wales.
0: Go the Titans.
2: Jammies when he goes to bed.
0: No, I haven't got New South Wales jammies. I don't want to get into what I wear when I go to bed. It's not New South Wales jammies.
1: Oh, that is something you
2: just can't unsee.
0: Hey, listen, enjoy the hill. Please stay safe.
3: Looking forward to it.
0: Please stay safe. That's all.
3: You haven't helped on that.
0: You've been very nasty for a long period of time, and you got a lot of people off. A lot of people aren't happy. Can you stop?
1: No, have you seen Austin Powers?
0: Yes.
1: When he's like, bend over naked on a cold day. Bend over naked on a cold day. That's what I need to think of to relax myself.
0: Hey, listen, I don't know what's happened, but get back on the medication. Have a great week. Dan Ganane joins you next with Josh Reynolds and Jammer. This is the Sunday Simbin. Go the Titans. That's up next as we count down from Leichhardt Oval. See you next week.
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5: Hey there, it's Anne Stone with you. It's go time at the World Cup for the Socceroos. We're taking on Turkey in our opening match in Group D in Vancouver, and Nestori Irinkunda has scored our first goal. Coach Tony Popovich sprang a couple of late surprises, though, before the game, dropping veterans Matt Ryan and Jackson Irvine. In other matches today, Scotland beat Haiti 1-0, and there were 1-1 draws for Brazil and Morocco and Switzerland and Qatar. The Tigers will host the Titans at Sydney's Leichhardt Oval this afternoon, looking to bounce back after a big loss last round to the Panthers, while the Titans are riding high after beating the Broncos. And New York Knicks fans have gone wild after their team clinched their first NBA championship in 53 years. They beat the San Antonio Spurs 94-90 in Game 5 of the finals to take the series 4-1.
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5: Showers easing in Sydney today, and right now it's 20 degrees at Leichhardt Oval ahead of the Tigers and Titans as Triple M rocks footy.
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19: Good afternoon. First listener radio is, you got to be honest with your audience. I'm going to be honest. I couldn't give a stuff about rugby league for the next hour. Socceroos 1, Turkey 0, an absolute banger of a goal. Nestore Irinkunda. And look, I don't know if we're going to offend FIFA, but we're going to bring you. We can't call it. We can't do that. Why is Dobbo, by the way, Jimmy Graham, defending FIFA? I don't think he's ever going to win the FIFA World Peace Prize. Why was he stopping you correctly saying some things that needed to be said about FIFA? And he had to pull it from the pot. What are we worried about?
1: Oh, I don't know. It's just Dobbo being a flapper, isn't it? Dan, look.
19: The stuff about rugby league for the next hour. Socceroos 1, Turkey 0, an absolute banger of a goal. Nestore Irinkunda. And look, I don't know if we're going to offend FIFA, but we're going to bring you. We can't call it. We can't do that. Why is Dobbo, by the way, Jimmy Graham, defending FIFA? I don't think he's ever going to win the FIFA World Peace Prize.

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5: 84 and a half gone. Australia 2, Turkey 0, but Turkey a free kick from just outside the box. Jimmy, I don't care for the hydration breaks, which are basically the commercial breaks. It's basically we've got full quarter football, which I fear might be coming into rugby league.
6: Yes, the commercialisation of sport, that you're looking for ways to generate more sponsorship dollar, and that is it. I think the hydration break should be if necessary, not because it's the World Cup.
5: Can't sell ads on if necessary.
7: Do I have it every game, boys?
5: Every game. Because, well, Josh, it's an excuse, and the free kick. Oh, saved again. This goalkeeper's

0: Five away. Last tackle. Tigers probably content to go to ground with it here with Luai holding it, running, straightening. Luai is over. Jerome Luai brings the curtain down on Leichhardt with a try. And he sends these home fans delirious. The Tigers will win under the sticks. Oh, they can keep singing. The West's Tigers finish their Leichhardt run in style. Jerome Luai, when everyone thought he was going to go to ground, he wanted more, and he got the four-pointer.
1: Well, he gets a four-pointer and a hat-trick. Josh, you said as a leader, he had to stand up in this second half. Hasn't he just done that?
2: He sure has, and he was yelling out, I'm not sure who it was, to shut the something up. Shut the something up.
0: Gordon Tallis might be at that end.
2: Could be. He has been copying it. He's been copying it, you know, ever since he signed with the Chiefs. But I tell you what, he stood up tonight, and you said it, Dan. He just never stops. He's moving. He's a guy. He's a 5'8 that just never stops trying, and he's done that for his team tonight. And he's shushing the crowd. He's shushing someone, Jimmy. But this is, look, we said it. This is going to be a big game for the Tigers. We're going to really see their true colours tonight, and I think we've seen it. They get a few players back in Twal, Dewey, a couple of their leaders, and you can keep believing, Tigers fans. Keep believing.
1: He is fired up after that match-sealing try, Jerome Luai. What a second half he's had.
0: The kick is good. Tigers win 36-28. So they bounce back with a win. Last week, humiliated. Today, smiles. 7 wins, 6 losses. It's not the worst draw ahead of them, by the way. It's not the worst. Now, they've got some challenging games ahead, but if they're good enough, they should make a run at least towards the finals and be in the hunt come August. 3 tries, Luai. 1 try to Taylan May, Stafford Toy, Alex Seyfarth, the Titans, Sami Campbell, Aramaho, Bo Furmore, Curtis Moran. 5 tries to them, and a performance for the ages of Keanu Kinney. I tell you what, I remember watching once Sachin Tendulkar score 100 and Australia win. That was the best result. They've seen Keanu Kinney put on a clinic, but they've seen their team win. Just about as good as it gets. And the rain only makes it more romantic right now. Jock Madden, he'll never forget this moment. He's with you, Ben Dobbin.
3: Very special night for the West Tigers. Firstly, congratulations on the win. A week's a long time in rugby league. How hard has it been in Tigerland with after last week's performance?
4: Yeah, as a club and as a team, we were embarrassed with our performances last week. Effort wasn't up to scratch, but the boys, first day back at training last week, we did a tough review. Honest review, but we knew we had a job to do out here today. Leichhardt Oval, last game for a couple of years, and we couldn't let our fans out.
3: Pretty special. It was 18-12 at half time. You guys had got to a 12-0 lead. What did Benji say at half time? I think, and then they come and scored to make it a 12-point lead over you. You're able to claw your way back. What was the message at half time?
4: Yeah, the first 30 minutes of the first half, we felt like we were in control, and we just had that 10 minutes lapse that weren't up to our standard again, but we knew when we got back to playing our brand of football that would be right, and the boys showed great fight. Obviously, the start of the first 5 minutes weren't, again, up to standard, but the grit and the fight the boys showed, just the type of team we are.
3: Jerome was pretty special today, wasn't he?
4: Yeah, he was. He was very upbeat. He had a real good week as well, and that's what Jerome can do. So, glad he's in our team.
3: How about this crowd, mate? Last time for 2 years. It's pretty special.
4: Oh, it's unbelievable. They definitely got us home. Could definitely feel it, and it will be missed for a couple of years, but excited.
3: Go and enjoy the win, mate.
4: Thanks, Albo. Appreciate it, mate.
0: All right. Well done, Jock Madden. Joel, can you... He looks like a Phil to me. I want to call you Kiwi Phil. Yeah. Kiwi Joel, can you just check if Jerome Luai told Brad Fittler on Channel 9 what he was telling, who he was telling to shut up? Now, Dobbo will try and get Jerome, but you don't know. It'll be a sea of people down there. And we'll replay that part if he does tell Freddie and we don't get him here on Triple M Footy. But no one's leaving. No one is leaving right now. This is like Madison Square Garden the other night. Joshy, you remember you saw this where the game ends and, traffic is just a beast here. Mary Street, it's horrible. I mean, that's the less charming thing, one of the less charming things about this ground. But no one wants to go. They want to soak in every moment of this here at Leichhardt, because it is the last time for a couple of years before the renovations are complete. And you had one of these at Belmore, I remember, on Monday night. It must be very, very special. Very, very special. It was same thing, middle of the season. It was against Melbourne. It was one of the great nights, Josh. Something very, very wonderful. Here is Jerome Luai on nine, or with our man Dobbo. Dobbo, Jerome. Never misses. Dobbo, take it away.
3: Jerome, special win tonight. Leichhardt, it's a spiritual home for the West Tigers. This one was important for your club.
5: Yeah. Probably a real important one for our season as well. But for us, we just wanted to win the game today. That was. It's been a tough couple of weeks, bro, so got a few troops down, but whoever was in this jersey tonight done a great job for their club.
3: It looked personal for you. You led in defence early, and then obviously in the attack in the second half, it looked like you wanted to be the one to make this happen, and you obviously got there.
5: Yeah, I put my hand up, bro. Last couple of results are definitely a reflection of the team's leaders. I'm a big part of that, so it was time to clear the air and put my game on.
3: I've got to ask you, you were telling somebody to shush. Who was that?
5: They know who they are.
3: Oh, it's obviously somebody who's been a bit critical.
5: Yeah, I love criticism, man, and it's all warranted, bro, when you don't get results, but I'd love to see what they have to say now.
3: Yeah, good on you, mate. Go and enjoy the win. I know it's a pretty special time because this is the last 2 years for 2 years at Leichhardt Oval, so go and enjoy it with your friends and family.
5: Appreciate you, bro. God bless.
0: I've got to imagine it's a Tigers fan somewhere, because I'm not being disrespectful to Gordy and his Titans. Don't necessarily bring a lot of travelling fans to these games. So I've got to think, Josh and Jimmy Graham, it was someone of a Tigers flavour. I mean, it was the southern end. It's not like it was the media. So.
6: Oh, no, I think it is through the week. Yeah, through the week. He's come under some heavy criticism.
0: So you think it was to the media?
6: Yeah.
0: Oh, you think he was looking at the crowd in celebration but doing the shush to the media?
6: Yeah, absolutely.
0: Well, I've got to be fair. He deserves some. He deserves praise today.
6: And he spoke about that, and he said criticism is all part of it. But he did step up the second half. This was such an important game. In the context of this season, he gets a hat trick in the second half, and without him today, he was the best player on the park. The Tigers don't win.
0: Did you bag him on 2KY this week? I mean, is it you he's going? Can we find out who he's going?
6: I think
0: up?
6: Luke Keary was pretty harsh.
0: Luke Keary,
7: was he actually? I don't bag people. I honestly don't like. But look, Jerome's that guy. He just said it's warranted.
6: Yeah.
7: But then also, when you return serve. You want to hear what it's all about. It's all a game.
0: He deserves all the credit today. But they don't get defined by round 15 wins, but this is a pretty good one. This is a very good win for them. A needed one. Keeps them alive. You sense it keeps them alive.
6: It does, Dan. You know, obviously, 6-6 coming into this game. A lot of teams on 8 wins. They needed to keep within touch and distance. Glad you brought up Josh Reynolds' game at Belmore. Jeez. You think he milked the 2014?
0: Well, he came off the bench, didn't he, at Belmore?
6: I know, but you think he milked that 2014 State of Origin win? Oh, my goodness me. Every time you do a dog's function, they play the clip.
0: It's pretty good, though.
7: Yeah.
0: You can't deny it was pretty good.
7: Yeah.
0: I was there as a Doggies fan growing up at Belmore. It's pretty special.
7: That backfired on you, didn't it?
0: I mean,
7: mate?
0: The bloke didn't come on until the 70th minute, but it was pretty special.
7: Oh, funny story.
0: Did you only get on because it was Belmore?
7: Well, funny story. Harry Harris, our mate, tells us he reckons that I was walking up and down the sidelines telling the fans.
0: You were.
7: I wasn't telling them.
0: No, you were just getting up. You were getting up and doing a lot of warming up.
7: What was my worst injuries I had? A lot of.
0: I don't know.
7: Hamstring.
0: Okay.
7: You know, you got to work them then. You got to go up and down the sideline 400 times.
0: It was magical. But no crime in just sort of manipulating the situation. You smashed Melbourne that night, didn't you? I remember that.
6: He was saying to the people, like, pick me up, pick me up, pick me up, pick me up. He was encouraging the crowd to get him on. Get me on my shoulders, get me on your shoulders. He was calling for that.
0: Did you play that?
6: I think I missed that one, actually.
0: Don't tell me. You must have played some games at Belmont.
6: Oh, I did. Yeah. I think I missed that one.
7: Unbelievable.
0: I remember telling Gallen once, Paul Gallen, because that was the game, and then Cronulla had the next game there, and he had an injury, and I said, you got to play this. He played because I don't know why I'm telling this story, but he told me later, I only played because you told me the atmosphere. Anyway, Cronulla smashed it. It was a Sunday afternoon, too, but I'm thinking,
7: remember that.
0: I wouldn't be taking the comments of a commentator that seriously, to be honest. Anyway, Jerome Luai took comments from a commentator seriously, and it must have spurred him on because he was wonderful. Triple M rocking the footy on a Sunday afternoon. And the curtain comes down on Leichhardt, as we know, at Triple M for Rheem Hot Water and for Maccas. Great job by Dobbo for Bob Jane T-Marts. He's been dismissed. I think he'd already left anyway, Jimmy. I think he'd, once probably. He did his interviews. And probably fair enough.
6: Yeah.
0: See him in Melbourne. Triple M. We'll wrap it up right after this.
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0: Last tackle. Tigers. Probably content to go to ground with it here with Luai holding it, holding it, holding it, running, straightening. Luai is over. Jerome Luai brings the curtain down on Leichhardt with a try, and he sends these home fans delirious. The Tigers will win under the sticks. Oh, they can keep singing. The West Tigers finish their Leichhardt run in style.
8: Triple M Ross Footy. Tools down. We're done.
0: What a game.
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0: You know something, it was a good round of rugby league. The pre-origin stuff, we had a competitive game, two competitive games. Well done to the Sharks, by the way, 10 points to 8 over the Warriors. Parramatta holding on against Canberra. And then this one here, 36-28, a seesawing game, a seesawing game. So I was just looking at the draw, Josh Reynolds and Jimmy Graham. And hello to all of you stuck in the car parks around the area and the streets and trying to get out. We're here for another couple of minutes. So Tigers, so 7-6, we've got to get them 6 more wins, Josh. Okay, yep. Let's count them up.
7: Okay.
0: Tried this on Thursday night with Jimmy and who were we with Jimmy? Didn't work so well. Oh, Wade Graham. But let's you win or loss.
7: Mm-hmm.
0: Dolphins, Saturday, Campbelltown. Saturday, 3 p.m. Dolphins, this Saturday coming up.
7: Backup Origin Bostock. I'll go loss.
0: Okay. Newcastle Hunter. Newcastle McDonald Jones Stadium. That's in a non-Origin affected weekend. That's going to be Newcastle. Although Tigers have a strangely good record there, but Newcastle flying.
4: That's one to target for them.
7: Loss.
0: Dragons at Cogra.
7: Win.
0: Warriors at Campbelltown. That's a big one. That's a Friday night. That's round 19, so that's pre-Origin. So there'll be no Fanuil Blake. There'll be no Barnett.
7: No Fanuil Blake. No.
0: I'm assuming. And probably no Capel.
4: No Coruscant.
7: No Capel.
0: No Coruscant, perhaps.
7: I'll go win.
4: That's another one to target.
0: All right, that's two you've got. Dogs at Homebush.
7: Loss.
4: Yeah. I'm going to say the same.
0: No, I'm going to. You know what? I'm taking Chairman. Overriding vote, that's a win.
7: Okay.
0: Because I know you're biased on that one. Canberra, so we've got them 3 wins?
7: Yep.
0: Canberra and Canberra, Saturday afternoon.
7: I don't know about Canberra this year. I'll actually go win.
0: All right.
7: Yeah.
0: Parramatta at Combank Sunday afternoon. There's enough winnable games here.
4: Yeah, there is.
0: Then the Dragons at Combank on a Sunday afternoon.
7: Win.
0: So how many have we got it? That's 5 at least.
7: 1, 2, 3, 4, 5. And then maybe I didn't have anyone down for Parra because we went on to Dragons. Like that. See, this is about the thing with Tigers. They beat Canberra in Canberra, but they possibly lose.
0: All right, let's leave them at 5. So they've got to pinch 1 out of their last 3, which is Roosters at Football Stadium, North Queensland in Townsville, but then Penrith, round 27, you don't know how Ivan Cleary is going to play it. Now, I think Ivan would love to stick it to the Tigers and rest all these blokes in round 26 and then have them fit and firing for round 27 because Ivan and West Tigers had a pretty nasty divorce. So that could be the way it goes. But, you know, there you go. But I look at that draw, Josh. If they're good enough, they'll make it.
7: Yeah, I agree.
0: If they're good enough, they'll make it.
7: There's winnable games. You know, we gave a couple of losses, but I could actually lean towards a win. So there's a couple of 50, but it also could go the other way where we back them and we say, oh, yeah, and they lose. So, but look, they showed me a lot tonight. I know it's against a Titans team that aren't, you know, up the ladder, but they're up 12-0, down 18-12, and then come back, you know, with the wind in their face. It was a good win. I'll take that.
4: And tonight, just on that block of fixtures, look, sometimes you play teams that you – that have no pressure at that time of the year. So Dogs, Para, Canberra, you know, they may be out of the race by then. And we see it time and time again, each and every year, teams that are supposed to play finals football and they'll look at their draw and they fancy their chances. Something just happens. But from a Tigers perspective, purely, they will like what's ahead of them.
0: I'll try and have a quick look at the ladder before we say farewell. Tigers not in the 8, 7-6. 7-6, that's all you have to worry about. They're 4 and against as a problem. So they're going to have to win 13 and still might need some 4 and against love. But 12 for them is unlikely to do it, that's for sure. And that's it. That's pretty much end of broadcast. You've done 6 hours, Jimmy. Well done, you.
4: And I had to endure the Socceroos as well.
0: 2-0, baby. 2-0 over
4: Turkey. Was it 2-0? I hadn't heard.
7: Pressure's on England now.
0: Pressure's on England. Against Croatia.
7: Ooh.
0: Not a gimme.
7: Not a gimme.
0: Not a gimme.
7: Not a layup.
0: Is there... Oh, it's too complicated. I'd love it if Australia came up against England round of 32.
4: Oh.
0: That'd be, we have nothing to lose. You have everything to lose.
4: I know.
0: Because we're not supposed to win that game.
4: It's one of my potential biggest fears.
7: Can you, can you promise me if that happens, we watch it together?
4: I'm watching it alone. And if
0: that's watch along. I would suggest that's far be it for me to tell you how to podcast. That's a watch along situation. Anyway, that's it. Well done, Socceroos. Well done, Tigers. Triple M, rocking Sunday footy. We'll talk to you again Wednesday night, 6 p.m. and then live from the Melbourne Cricket Ground at 7. State of Origin number 2 is the next time you'll hear us. Thanks, Josh. Thanks, Jimmy. And thanks for the team behind the scenes. Enjoy these highlights.
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6: And he makes the tackle. Tackle 5. They draw and pass. Draw and pass out to the wing. Stuff and tire. Crashes over. They couldn't hang on forever. Taylor Mace causing the Titans some problems. Now the wing drags it back to Kinney. 5 minutes out. He's lost the ball. Into the hands of Buller. Buller gets it on. And Taylor Mace plants it down. This is going to need inspection. But I think this is a try. Campbell on the left side. Turnbull, beautiful pass. There's Kitty. He's away. Holds and holds and holds it. Slips a pass back to Campbell. That is first-class rugby league. Kitty's away. He cracked one. He cracked two. Then an inside pass to Moore. They drag him down from behind. He bustles his way over. He just wanted it more. They got in and they threatened to pull him back into the field of play. But he plants it down next to the sticks. Rips it up the line. Kitty's done it again. He's in the clear. Pasco on the left. And he'll just go himself. Draws in two. On the hoe. Runs over the top of Fuller. This is a clinic. This is a Keanu Cleary clinic. Played now to Pasco. Throws deep to Harrison. On the Furball. Straight through. And he scores his first try of the year. Oh, Tigers in trouble. Titans fly. Last. It goes back to the left. Madden into the line on the Luai short ball. Now Taylor May keeps it alive on the Luai. He's over. Leichhardt rises again. They took a risk on the last. It pays off to perfection. Titans defending well. Tigers, though, a little outside inside as Safer gets through one, gets through another and scores. Alex Safer. Out of dummy half to the left of Campbell. Gives it on. Beautiful exchanging of passes. And Sabi goes over in the corner. That was delightful. Was that the Gruta through the last pass? It's beautiful football from the Titans. They're back in front 28-24. And Lanyon now goes long left to Madden. Does the same to Luai. Out it goes Buller. Buller's pass. Batted back by the Gold Coast. It's a try. It's fallen on by Luai. And it's a very kickable conversion. Last tackle. Tigers with Luai holding it, holding it, holding it. Running, straightening. Luai is over. Jerome Luai brings the curtain down on Leichhardt with a try. And he sends these home fans delirious. The Tigers will win 36-28.
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0: have you stolen from a sporting event? 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

0: 26. The jungle's still loud. You know where you are! And we've got an appetite for Guns N' Roses live. 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
12: Just right now, we just come out of the White House, I just spoke about how great it was for us, but it was eventful, and I feel really bad for some fellow Australians, the only other fellow Australians that are here. Now, John Bernard Caruso and his twin brother, huge content creators, they forgot their passports this morning.
13: Oh.
12: By the time they'd gone back and get it to come back to one of the other checkpoints, they were denied entry. Literally flown all the way
13: poor
12: here.
13: Blokes. Poor buggers.
12: Yeah. But they got plenty of content. They'll be at the press conference, so they got turned away. The other one, which I said earlier, fellow Aussies, Matty Johns, and he had his crew from the Matty Johns show and some KO Fox Sports people. They had about six people rolling in with cameras, the big cameras, digicams. They had the whole shebang, audio guy, producers, the producer for the EP for the Matty Johns show, all great guys. But they got divided up very quickly from the first checkpoint and got turned away. So they got split in half. Three of them come in, three come out, because they hadn't filled in some of the forms prior to this morning that had been sent through White House officials and all the red tape. They didn't do it. Luckily for me, because I don't do email, Soprano had done everything.
14: I was going to say, he's not missing an email.
12: All I had to do was sign it. So they got split up. And you know when you can feel the energy in someone? And we were all right because we didn't have to do anything live. We were just having some fun with it. But I could see the poor buggers ducking and weaving and trying to work out not only how they're going to try and do a live cross, because the Matty Johns show by then was live.

0: I know, but I didn't know that. We've known each other a week.
1: Jeez, it made my week.
0: Well, people have said that's so mean. Look at her face. She was so disappointed. I was.
1: I saw a heartbreak before my eyes.
0: The next comment, my heart broke for you, Lou, one day. Bloody hope so. I'm the one less lonely girl forever. I might not be back on Monday, really? But you two will
1: be. Oh, it's a walkout. Upon consideration of what's happened during the week, when you add it all together.
0: I might head off now, actually.
1: It doesn't look great, does it?
0: Yep. Potentially see you guys Monday.
1: Potentially.
2: Yeah, the headphones are down. All right, there we go.
1: I'll be back. Maybe.
0: See ya.
1: Bye.
2: She actually has gone.
0: Not you two.
1: You look a little flushed. Maybe go to the doctor.
2: Yeah, that's right. And not the Pilates studio, because we know what happens there.
1: I know. Mop in aisle three, please.
2: Yes. She hasn't looked angry. All right. Are we getting out of here?
1: I think we are.
2: Beautiful. Have a great weekend.
1: Enjoy it, guys.
2: We will catch you Monday.
1: Bye-bye.
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0: Donald Trump has condemned an Israeli attack on Beirut, saying it shouldn't have happened, particularly so close to a peace deal being struck between the United States and Iran. The US president posting on Truth Social, all sides should stand down, saying this could be the beginning of a long and beautiful peace. Let's not blow it. Anthony Albanese is no longer the preferred prime minister. Pauline Hanson is. 33% of voters picking the One Nation leader in the latest Resolve poll, compared to 29% choosing Albo. 22% were undecided. Hanson's party also came out on top in terms of the primary vote for the first time, 1% ahead of Labor. Briefly, public hearings kick off today as part of the Senate inquiry into Labor's tax changes. And the Socceroos are turning their attention to the United States after celebrating an incredible victory in their first World Cup group match, beating Turkey 2-0 in Vancouver. We take on the US in Seattle on Saturday.
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0: Gold Coast Titans coach Josh Hannay says he's certainly proud of his team's effort despite going down to the Tigers 36-28 last night.
2: Hostile environment, young team on the back foot for most of that first half. And I just loved, when we're on the back foot, we didn't flinch. And for me, that's a great sign of growth with these young guys. And they just trusted their footy to get back into it.
0: Tigers co-captain Jerome Luai scored a hat-trick at Leichhardt Oval, the club's last game at the venue before it undergoes a long overdue upgrade.
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5: Today in the Hunter, clearing showers with a top of 21. Tonight down to 11. And tomorrow mostly sunny with a high of 22. 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

0: 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What have you stolen from a sporting event? Millie, what about you when Cabago were playing?
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0: you?
1: 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They were lucky to have a ball pumped up for the games. But
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3: 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The Rush Hour. 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
7: Good morning, I'm David Dolan with your local headlines. Calls are growing louder for a state-backed shark cull in New South Wales following the latest attack on a swimmer in Sydney's eastern suburbs. The Agriculture Minister isn't ruling it out, saying nothing's off the table. However, marine experts say a cull wouldn't work, knowing sharks can swim vast distances. Support's growing to reinstate a passenger train service to Cessnock. The New South Wales Nationals are backing the idea to boost public transport in the valley, while the rail, tram and bus unions putting it on the agenda at next month's State Labor Party conference. And Newcastle's very own Connor Metcalf remains the toast of Aussie soccer this morning following his stunning goal in the Socceroos World Cup win over Turkey. The South Cardiff junior telling SBS it was a surreal moment.
8: When I saw that ball go in, the feeling that went through my body, I can't explain it. I mean, for it to be my first World Cup, my first game, and to score, it couldn't have gone any better.
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9: Morning, I'm Michaela Savage. Support for One Nation continues to surge in the polls. The party winning the primary vote in the latest Resolve poll on 29% compared to Labor's 28%, while voters have picked Pauline Hanson as the preferred Prime Minister over Anthony Albanese. The Reserve Bank Board meets today ahead of tomorrow's rates decision. Economists at all the big four banks reckon the RBA will leave things on hold at 4.35%, giving mortgage holders a bit of a reprieve. Let's not blow it. That's what Donald Trump has said on social media this morning after an Israeli strike on Beirut. The US president says it shouldn't have happened, particularly so close to a peace deal being agreed to with Iran. Trump wants all sides to stand down. And celebrations have continued overnight after the Socceroos' stunning 2-0 win over Turkey. The Aussies claiming victory in their first World Cup group match in Vancouver. The Socceroos now beginning preparations for their clash with the United States in Seattle on Saturday.
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9: Jerome Luai has starred for the Tigers, scoring a hat-trick in his side's 36-28 win over the Titans. It comes amid claims from some that the co-captain's signing with the PNG Chiefs had become a distraction.
11: I love criticism, man, and it's all warranted, bro, when you don't get results, but I'd love to see what they have to say now.
9: It was the Tigers' last game at Leichhardt Oval for 18 months. It's going to undergo a much-needed upgrade. And the Blues will train in Melbourne today ahead of Origin Game 2. That kicks off on Wednesday.
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7: Showers around this morning.

Racing this afternoon, chasing a top of 21 on the coast, 19 in the valley. Mostly sunny and 22 tomorrow and staying fine for the rest of the week. 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

0: From the Tanya and Steve studio, Honeysuckle, and live across Newcastle and the Hunter.
1: Good morning. Hello, Monday.
2: Happy Monday. How are we all?
1: Very well indeed.
2: Oh, yeah.
1: How are you?
2: That went bloody quick.
1: Did go very quick.
2: Just went bye-bye to you a minute ago. Mm. But yeah, good weekend.
1: Yeah. Rising, having a good weekend?
3: Great weekend. Good. I've got my Theo's birthday today.
1: Oh,
2: God, happy birthday.
3: 5 years old. I know you guys have had some birthdays in the last week too.
1: Three boys.
2: Birthday.
1: Lorks was Saturday.
3: Yep.
1: BJ's was the Saturday before, and now Theo today.
2: And
1: Theo
2: Jasmine today. Tomorrow.
3: Wow. Oh, you found
1: crazy.
3: Out, Steve.
4: I checked.
3: Well done.
2: It's a long story, mate. Well, trust me, I sometimes don't know my daughter's birthday. How did Lorks' birthday go?
1: It was brilliant.
2: Okay, cool.
1: Yeah, had the fam over on Saturday.
3: Yep.
2: And, did he go out with his mates, though?
1: He did on Friday.
2: You got to get a mate in. You got the family stuff. You got to get the mate night in,
1: so
2: it's good.
1: So we just had a nice brekkie brunch on Saturday morning.
2: Yeah, cool.
1: It was lovely.
2: Yeah.
3: Perfect.
1: Yeah.
2: And Theo will be going out with his mates tonight?
3: He'll be going out with his mates, turning one on, I think. No, taking him to the zoo today.
1: Oh, which one? Up at Hunter Valley?
3: Yeah, probably going to the Hunter Valley.
1: Beautiful.
3: So, yeah, I've got to check if it's open. I think it will
1: sure
3: be
1: it
3: open
1: is.
3: On a Monday. Yeah.
2: Yeah.
3: And we'll give Lily the day off school because, like, Lily's his favourite person. So we'll take Lily and Theo to the zoo today.
2: That is so cool that your favourite person's your sister.
1: Yeah.
3: Oh, honestly,
2: took
3: she
2: me
3: loved it.
2: Before my favourite person was my sister. That's so good.
1: It's brilliant.
3: Yeah. So we'll have a good day out there, I think.
1: Yay.
3: Yeah.
2: Well, and then could we have a break from birthdays?
3: Yes, please.
1: Well, yeah. Did you watch the Socceroos?
2: Yes.
1: Because it was a Socceroo Australia friendly time of 2 o'clock yesterday
2: Perfect.
1: Afternoon. How good is that?
2: Turkey.
1: I know.
2: And you turkey bastards. It's been funny, you know, Joe, my mate, who's like an absolute soccer nerd. Like, he's not right. Even he, because I'm not brilliant at it. Played school, all that. A couple of times I went, what was that for? And he even went, not sure.
3: Yeah.
2: That's when I, you know, he's like, this guy knows everything about it. You go, oh, I'm not sure what that one was, mate. Move on.
1: I thought it was really well ref, though. Like, it was fast. It was, you know, not too many pullbacks.
3: It was full, quick game.
1: Yeah.
2: I haven't got a lot to compare it to. So I'll back you on it. Is that right? It was nice, flowy.
1: It was really good.
2: Not pulling up and.
1: Yeah.
2: Yeah, right.
3: A couple of cracking goals that we scored.
2: Well, you mean. The Novocastrian. Don't you love it? I love how we own him fast.
1: Well, we do. We got him. It only happens every few years. So congratulations to Connor Metcalf. His family must be so proud, over the moon. They're probably there. Why wouldn't you be?
2: Yeah, but at least he's legit. We claim sometimes, you know, someone who drove through here a couple of years ago. He's legit Cardiff boy, isn't he?
1: Cardiff Juniors.
2: There you go.
1: Cardiff South Juniors,
2: so,
1: I
2: yes,
1: say.
2: It was very cool, wasn't it?
1: Yeah.
3: So, I didn't know that. Cardiff South Junior. Wow, that's pretty cool.
1: Second goal.
3: Yeah.
1: Yeah.
3: Wow.
2: Because you're like me when you hear they're from the Hunter or Newcastle, you go, oh, yeah.
3: Yeah, because we were watching at the Bolo and everyone, even soccer fans, going, geez, I don't know too many of these guys.
1: Yeah.
3: Well, they're like a pretty young team. So I think over the next few couple of World Cups, we could be right there if they keep going.
1: Average age of the team is 24.
3: That's so young.
1: Yeah.
3: Yeah, no one knew who they were. No. And we were like, wow, that guy's awesome. Who's that guy?
1: And did you?
2: I was going to say annoying guy asking all the questions.
1: Yeah.
2: Like, I thought it fascinating, knowing little, like, he plays in Germany. Like, we don't know this stuff, you know, if you're on the outside.
1: Yeah.
2: It's like, oh, okay, so he's pretty bloody good.
1: Yeah.
2: So anyway.
1: The behind-the-scenes stories always fascinate me. And when Matthew Ryan was still in his suit, and it was like, okay, so what happened? Didn't you think that? As far as the goalie, Matthew Ryan. Because he's, you know, he's our guy kind of thing.
3: Yes.
1: But the coach, Popovich, put 22-year-old Patrick Beach in there.
3: Well, God, he was.
1: Unbelievable.
3: He did not put a foot wrong. Yeah. I didn't know he was a second string keeper.
1: Well, he's not even a second string because it's been Matthew's job, you know.
3: Wow.
2: And Matthew was very happy for him.
3: You would not change him because he was absolutely
1: unstoppable.
3: Wow.
1: And so that all kind of played out. If you're a little bit into it, you would
3: know
1: that.
3: Didn't know that.
1: To watch him stand on the sidelines a bit stony faced for the first half, kind of warmed up. I don't know whether someone said, mate, come on, you're the captain. And he was full of celebrations in the second. But my thing is, as a coach, a new coach at that, to be able to make that call with the weight of Australia going, Matthew Ryan is a bloody good goalie,
2: yep,
1: and you're going to put an untested 22-year-old bloke in,
2: you know,
1: because he has the faith.
2: You know what's going to happen, though? A bit like Strange with Origin. They're going to go for the next game. What do you mean you're putting Matt back in?
1: Yeah.
2: Well, the pressure's getting more and we need experience in there. And everyone going, crap, he was great. But it's similar.
1: It is so similar.
2: I'm not saying he will. He might go the young fella.
3: You're right, though. He could go back.
2: But yeah. The pressure gets high and sometimes that, you know, you don't put that to any player that young. But who knows?
1: I know.
2: Because they're a different breed younger now, don't you reckon?
1: Very.
2: Confidence-wise.
1: You see it in all sports, don't you?
2: Yes. Yeah, they're running out at 12 now. And it's like, yeah, I'm good. Settle down, everyone. Yeah. It's only the World Cup.
1: Yeah, exactly.
2: They are very much more confident.
1: Yeah. So, because at first, I think we all thought maybe it was an injury.
2: Mm.
1: But no, it was a selection.
2: Yeah.
1: But I just think, wow, what a coach to be able to...
2: Gutsy.
1: Go,
3: big move.
1: Very gutsy.
2: Very gutsy, because you're right. The weight of the country is looking at him going, what are you doing, you idiot? Now he's a hero.
1: Yeah, exactly.
2: If they had a loss, it would have been told ya.
3: Yeah, 100%.
2: You can't win either way. Yeah. But yeah, look, hey, it was a great great way to start it.
1: And it's so fun for Aussies just to celebrate and
2: yes,
1: go out and, you know.
2: It is.
1: Yep. I love it.
2: I love watching both, the ones that are into it and the ones like me that hang on the outside going, I'm not sure what's happening, but I'm like, yay!
3: Go there, Socceroos!
2: Good on yous!
3: It's Triple M.

0: Triple M, it's 11 past 6. This is Tanya and Steve. We've got some UGG boots to give away later on. 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
1: Tanya and Steve's on the line. You never know what you find.
2: Fly Nui to Bali direct. Book your flights and Newcastle Airport parking today.
1: Yeah. Tanya and Steve's on the line. You never know what you find.
3: Look at that, mate.
4: Well, look, we were watching something on Netflix. The new Jason Segel movie with Samara Weaving, Hugo Weaving's daughter.
3: Yes, yes.
4: Over My Dead Body, I think it's called. It's
3: Saw the trailer, yeah.
4: Yeah, so we were watching that yesterday as a bit of a chillax.
3: Mm-hmm.
4: And in between, you know, bits and pieces, I went on to one of the other streamers and I just thought, this is ridiculous. So I went down the rabbit hole of wondering whether or not there is limits to how many and length of ads they can put on streamers these days.
3: Yeah.
4: Because they're actually getting longer.
3: Yeah.
4: We sat through a 3-minute ad break yesterday.
0: That's so annoying.
4: And when I went across to one of the other streamers, I think it was Max, when you hit pause on the show you're watching, you now get what they're calling a pause ad or an overlay ad. So while you've paused your show, an ad pops up. You can't unpause it until the ad's finished.
3: Aha.
4: So that's happening now.
3: No, Tanya. If you pay.
4: This is my point.
3: There'll be no ads.
4: This is my point.
3: Remember those when they told us that 20 years ago?
4: I know. So they're trying to force us to take up the subscription that has no ads.
3: Yeah, but,
4: and I'm holding out on all of them.
3: I mean, I do it on YouTube.
4: I know
3: but
4: you
3: I
4: do.
3: Don't do it on any others. And, you know, even on YouTube, I don't have ads. But they'll sneak them somehow. They'll have a line pull around the bottom or whatever.
4: So my question is, at what point do you cave and go, I can't sit through this? 3 minutes yesterday. That's
3: YouTube,
4: a really long
3: because
4: ad break.
3: I live, I reckon at what point is the one you watch the most?
4: Mm.
3: Okay, the one you tend to go, whatever
4: you'll
3: you
4: go, reckon
3: Netflix,
4: that'll be the one you,
3: Apple,
4: you cave on.
3: Whatever that one is, you'll go, because you're on it a lot.
4: Mm.
3: Whereas YouTube for me was, right?
4: Yes.
3: And I only just the other day went into BJ's room and his had jumped off my, right? Because it's in the same house. So you, right?
4: Yes.
3: And I sat there and went, oh, wow. Mm. It's got worse since I went, you know, the ads.
0: There's some 55-second
3: can't get through
0: ad breaks
3: like you just described. Yeah.
4: Mm. On YouTube, 55?
0: Yeah.
4: Yeah. Yeah. And mine's so, all over the place. I don't know. You know how sometimes you turn on YouTube, you won't because you've got your subscription, but it'll be like you say, Rise, 55. The next one's 20.
0: Yeah,
4: 10.
0: Exactly.
4: So I could never work that one out.
3: You think even just on that, it started at 15 at best and you could usually skip.
4: Yeah.
3: So you're dead right. Yeah. And when do you cave, I think?
4: Yeah.
3: The thing is, it's sad. We all cave.
4: I'm holding out, though.
3: Yeah.
4: I want to see, because it was Netflix.
3: Yep.
4: This one.
0: Oh, was
4: the
0: it?
4: 3 minutes was Netflix.
3: What
0: my God, really?
4: Yes.
3: Top of your head, what do you reckon would be your most watched? I know you kind of bounce around a bit, though, so that's a hard one.
4: It is a toughie.
3: Yeah. But it's usually the one you watch most because you just get annoyed going, because it'll be the amount of times you have to go through the ads.
4: I don't know, because I kind of go between Apple and Stan and Netflix. I don't know. And even Prime.
3: Mm.
4: I don't even know what the most watch is.
3: Yeah, you're just going to sit at home very cranky.
4: Yeah, I know.
3: And it's certainly worth it. You do that.
0: Stick it to the man, Tanya. Yeah. Do not cave.
3: You look after your piece, mate. Yeah. That's it. I know.
0: I think we'd pay for the no ads on Netflix maybe.
4: Oh, okay.
3: You've
4: caved.
0: Yeah,
3: there you
0: stupidly
3: go.
0: Caved.
3: Yeah.
0: But
3: it's much better to sit there and be cranky.
0: Yeah. Well, YouTube, I'm close on YouTube, Steve, because that's the one I watch most and I'm like sick of waiting.
4: Yeah. Okay.
0: But I'm also povo, so.
4: You could just call it your toily break.
3: Yeah.
0: Yeah.
4: And it'll make you feel better.
3: Geez, you'd have a pretty bad bladder, wouldn't you? Okay, here's one for you. Watching, like you just said, 3-minute breaks and things like that. Are we getting almost to the point on these platforms that they're the same as free-to-air ads lengths?
4: Yeah.
3: Really?
4: Yeah.
3: Wow. Okay.
4: Completely.
3: Yeah. And all right.
4: Mm.
3: It's hard, isn't it?
4: Because
3: if you cave on one, then you get used to it.
4: Yeah.
0: You've got to cave on all the others.
3: That's what I mean.
4: I'll be curious to see when you get your first overlay ad or your pause ad.
0: Yes.
4: That was so confusing.
3: What was it?
4: I kept going, what have I done?
0: Hit pause and then you're starting an ad. That's
4: so it's a new
0: annoying.
4: Thing.
3: Yeah.
4: Hit pause, but then an overlay ad comes on.
3: Oh, righto. Well, funny to say, the one driving me the most mad now is all everything, Facebook, Instagram, doesn't matter where it is. Anywhere you go, it's ads, news.com, doesn't matter where it is. It's there's far more ads than any content anywhere.
4: And trying to scroll through a news story.
0: Oh yeah,
4: you've got to keep scrolling through the ad that takes. It's about a meter.
0: See, if I was a business, I'd never. I always think that's just no one's even looking at it.
4: You're just annoyed.
0: Everyone's just annoyed. So it's going
3: to
0: annoy you.
3: I'll suggest that to tell the boss to take ours down.
0: I know I've scrolled past your faces before, but I'm like, get off my screen. I'm trying to read the article.
3: It's really weird when Jenny and I annoy ourselves.
0: It's Triple M. Triple M for
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0: you can guess the thing that T's got for us today, be it from a TV show or movie, we'll find out. You get yourself a couple of tickets to go to the Comedy Festival. How sounds that? That's coming soon. Mm. Newcastle Comedy Festival, it's July 16. That's not far off.
1: Yay.
0: Yay. Are you a movie or TV today?
1: No, it's different today because I was just talking about ads, wasn't I? I was so subjected to ads over the weekend.
0: Yeah.
1: But this one actually popped up and I went, ha! I didn't know they're still doing it because it's been in our lives since we were kids.
0: Right.
1: It's literally been around that long. And I'm just curious because we know the ad. You'll know the ad.
0: Yep.
1: But do you actually know what it's advertising? Because for a long time, I thought the wrong thing.
0: Right. Oh, okay.
2: 1-3-3-5-3. If you want to have a crack, give us a call now. 1-3-3-5-3. You'll win Newcastle Comedy Festival tickets. It's here July 16. You can find tickets online or win them now.
1: Mm.
2: I think a lot of people will know this.
1: Yeah.
2: But I had to think about it as well.
1: Yeah.
2: I'm like, what is it?
1: See, I used to think
0: and it's on again, is it? Rolling around again?
1: Yes, it came up on my feed on the weekend.
0: Okay.
2: I've got the new version here for you.
1: Oh, have you?
2: Yeah. I couldn't find the old version, but the newer version I've got.
0: Righto.
1: Well, I think it might be the new version that I actually saw.
2: Yeah.
1: I think, anyway.
2: Yeah, it would be.
1: Well, Toby's at Western.
0: Hey, Toby.
3: How you going, guys?
1: Good. Now, Toby, even coming from Western should give you the upper edge on this particular one.
0: Ooh.
1: Just want to know what the product is. You ready?
3: Okay. Yep.
2: Here we go. If you see a hole, don't think you're a mole. Walk in the
1: opposite direction and report your detection. What's the product?
3: Is that the Mind's Rescue, like the whole dial before you dig, like Mind's Rescue?
1: It's not really Mind Rescue, but
0: no?
1: I'm going to give it to you anyway because it's
2: Mind's
1: the Mind Subsidence Board.
3: Yeah.
1: And I just, do you know what I thought for years? I actually got a shock on the weekend. I went, oh, it's not for the Hunter Water. I don't know why I thought it was Barna Waterboard.
2: Yeah, right.
1: Did you always know it was Mind Subsidence?
2: Yeah.
1: Okay. Well, I'm the only idiot in the room, Toby.
0: The only reason I thought that, though, was the amount of times they said it in the ad. But I didn't really know the exact thing, though.
1: Yeah, no, because that's all I've ever heard.
0: Yeah.
1: I've never heard them say the Mind Subsidence Board. It must be the masculine tag that they would have put on it at some point.
2: Probably.
1: Yeah.
0: Well, Maury's got you to a comedy festival, Toby.
3: Awesome. Thank you very much, guys. You have a great week.
1: You too, Toby.
2: Toby. And did you notice a difference? The one we used to say was if you see a hole, run in the opposite direction and report your detection. Now it says walk in the opposite direction.
1: Because we're scared someone might fall over.
2: Yes. We are like scared someone's going to sue the Mind Subsidence.
0: I wonder they don't go, and I hope you're wearing a hat in case it's unsafe, and I hope you'll be like, oh, wow.
2: It used to say run. I guarantee.
0: Yeah, okay.
1: You're right, actually.
0: Now walk.
2: Yeah, now walk.
1: Oh, that's too, everything's sanitized, isn't it?
0: Yeah, yep. Even
1: fear
0: poor
1: of getting
0: old
1: sued.
0: Maury. Maury's a lot shaky. You're going, run, kids. Honestly, it's dangerous stuff, big hole down here. Don't you love the fact that, you know, from that giraffe to the list is endless of we need something to cut through. Get an animal.
1: Why not? Well,
2: yeah.
1: How many can you name?
0: Brian Possum.
1: Well, Big Dog. I'm
0: big
1: very.
0: Dog.
1: I think we're all concerned about Big Dog with the changes that's happening at NBN.
0: Well, yeah.
1: Will that still exist?
0: Yeah. No, true.
1: I'm quite serious about that.
0: A lot of people know because a lot of people have asked me.
1: Yeah.
0: And I've gone, yes.
1: You think they'll just still run
0: just
1: it?
0: Just roll it.
1: Yeah.
0: You know, and go, hell, look how local we are.
2: Yeah. It'll sit there in a local like our local little 30-second window. Yeah,
1: okay.
2: Definitely. Surely.
0: Yeah. And what was the giraffe's name?
1: Harold. He's still around.
0: Harold the giraffe.
2: And remember. Triple M got our own giraffe
1: we
2: as
1: have.
2: Well.
0: Yeah.
1: Is it Bruce?
2: I was going to call it Barry. It's Bruce the giraffe.
0: Bruce realised that Harold had a bigger stamp on the world and so moved on. Bruce is retired now.
1: No, but you know that when we go to school broadcasts, we still take a big Bruce the giraffe mascot.
0: We just call him Harold.
1: And the amount of little boys, never seen a little girl do it, the amount of little boys that square up to him and punch his face when we're at school opening.
0: Oh, that's a good point. Because they're the same height.
2: Yeah.
0: You reckon it's the height? It's like, I can
1: take him.
0: Yeah.
2: And he tries to get started. We have to watch him sometimes.
1: I know.
0: Yeah, true.
1: Yeah.
0: Big famous one, Pelican Pete. Who could forget Pelican Pete? Oh, my God.
2: Sure like to meet you at Pelican RSL.
0: Look at that rise.
2: I remembered it.
0: Stamped forever.
2: I'll never forget
1: it.
0: See it into his brain.
2: Oh, I've got it somewhere. I wish I could find it.
0: Got it. It was a hard voice to do. I just thought I was hungover and Pelican Pete.
2: It's Triple M.
4: Rachel, when did you hurt your bits?
5: When I was about 17, I owned a Volkswagen. The door slammed with my nipple in it.
0: Oh, man. Rachel.
5: I had Let's actually open the door to get my nipple out.
6: Rune's got massive nipples.
4: Yeah. Surely you've got yours stuck somewhere.
7: Yeah, surely.
4: That be?
7: Yeah, so I got them stuck in an elevator door once. But you know when the elevator's too full to get in at the end?
8: Maroon, Millie and Nathan Hindmarsh. The Rush Hour. Back this afternoon at 4 on Triple M.
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25: Hello, I'm David Dolan with your local headlines. The riot squad in Polair had to be called in after trail bikes caused mayhem around Mayfield. More than a dozen riders were seen tearing around the skate park and hooning up and down streets yesterday afternoon after a large crowd gathered for a clothing brand giveaway. Marine experts say a shark cull wouldn't work. The state government isn't ruling out catching and killing the apex predators following the latest attack in Sydney. Dr. Chris Pepin-Neff has told Seven a cull wouldn't make much of a difference.
26: Shark culling is not going to work for a very specific reason, which is that white sharks are pelagic, which means they travel the whole ocean. So the shark you kill today could be from New Zealand, and the white shark from tomorrow could be from Queensland.
25: And in sports, South Newcastle remain unbeaten in local first grade rugby league after thrashing the entrants by 30 points. In other games, Lakes knocked off local rivals Macquarie 46-14. Wins also to Curry, Maitland and Cessna.
27: Triple M National News.
28: Morning, I'm Michaela Savage. Pauline Hanson is now Australia's preferred Prime Minister. The latest Resolve poll shows support for Hanson has surged to 33%, ahead of Anthony Albanese on 29%, while One Nation has also won the primary vote, leading both major parties. Ahead of the Reserve Bank's rates decision tomorrow, board meetings kick off today. Experts from all four big banks think the RBA is likely to give mortgage holders a break from the rate hikes after three in a row, expecting things to be left on hold at 4.35%. Labor's tax changes are going under the microscope today, with the first of two public hearings kicking off in Canberra a little later this morning. The second is scheduled for tomorrow in Sydney. And a big night for Socceroos fans after a 2-0 win over Turkey in our first World Cup group match. Injured Aussie midfielder Riley McGree telling Seven he didn't get much sleep.
0: I'm stoked. Honestly, I'm so proud of the performance last night and the result. It's only the first game in the group, but it's the perfect start.
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28: The Tigers have roared back to life after last week's heavy loss to Penrith, beating the Titans 36-28. Co-captain Jerome Luai scoring a hat-trick, firing back at critics that argued his signing with the PNG Chiefs had become a distraction. Coach Benji Marshall had this to say post-match.
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25: Showers around this morning, easing this afternoon, chasing a top of 21 on the coast, 19 in the valley. Mostly sunny and 22 tomorrow and staying fine for the rest of the week. 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

0: 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This is Tanya and Steve. 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
1: Look, for some, it's the most terrifying part of the school calendar. Others, I'll put you in that category, Steve. Others,
2: Excuse me, do not speak on my behalf, but carry on.
1: Others kind of look forward to it without fear because they know it's going to be good. And I'm talking about the school report card.
3: It was thing I least cared about. I still remember Mum getting it and me heading off to work with my dad and when I was 10.
1: Well, yeah.
3: I had my future planned out. Yeah. School meant nothing to me. You got C's again, love, but you got an A for history. Always a C.
1: Yeah.
3: Is that what it is now still?
1: Yeah.
0: Yeah, pretty much.
1: We're still doing it.
3: But, yeah. So, yeah. I thought my sister was you.
1: Well, I wasn't stressed about it because I knew it would be good.
3: My sister was you.
0: Yeah,
3: she was the same.
1: Yeah.
3: Quite confident that it was going to be good. Yeah.
1: The only downfall for me was there was always comments about talks too much.
3: Get out.
1: Yeah.
3: Well, here you go. If you'd listen to the show regularly, tend to talk too much. And what was it? Absence has affected progress. Similar though, isn't it?
1: But we were privy to your kids' report cards off air Friday.
0: Yes, I was telling you both because, school report card season. So I got my two primary school age kids' reports last week. And
1: before you tell us, does it follow that theme of you kind of knew what you were going to get with all of the kids?
0: Yeah, pretty much. So I've got a boy and a girl.
1: Yeah.
0: I've got Lily and Oscar.
3: Yeah.
0: And do you want me to read you like the opening line of each and see if you can guess who's who? I'll leave their name out.
3: I was going to say, I think the point is, mate, do they want you to read it out on the radio?
0: That's why I thought I'd do it nice and early where they don't know. But I'm proud of both.
1: Yeah.
0: Like I am genuinely
1: nicely covered, Rive. Go on, read the first line.
3: Pretty sucky father thing to say.
0: So insert name is a friendly, warm and eager student who brings a genuine love of learning to the classroom.
1: Lily.
0: I'll read the other one. insert name is an enthusiastic and capable learner who is demonstrating greater control over their learning behaviours.
1: Oh. Oscar.
0: Yes, Oscar is developing his ability to manage distractions. So he's trying to like block out Tanya talking in the background.
3: Yeah.
0: And he's showing increasing success in maintaining focus during learning activities. So that's like Steve going, come on, let's go out the back and have a ciggy beyond the building block. He's trying to focus.
3: Hang on, Rose. What year is Oscar?
0: Year 5.
3: We didn't start smoking year 6.
1: Do you know what I love? I love there are teachers listening right now going, yeah, I know exactly what kind of kids these are.
3: Yeah.
1: Because teachers have their own, teacher speak.
0: Yeah.
1: And it always has to be positive. Like Aussie's not a bad kid, by the way. Mm. Not at all. But it's the way that it's managed.
0: It's the framing of the words. Yeah.
1: So he'd probably be out rather running and kicking a ball.
0: Yeah,
1: let's
0: exactly.
1: Be
0: yeah.
3: I think it's always funny, particularly if you just use our show, but you can use many workplaces. Yeah. The difference is in all of our report cards, we all do the same job.
0: Mm.
3: Yeah, that's bizarre, isn't it?
1: Yeah, just different.
3: Yes. Different whatever it is.
1: Yeah, the personalities will probably remain.
3: Yes.
0: Yep. Yeah, you know definitely. What I mean? But I was actually so proud of both of their reports.
1: Yeah.
0: I was like, well done, and I read all the comments and showed them, and they were pretty happy.
1: Yeah,
0: I was had some bad ones in the past.
3: Yeah,
0: from Oscar. Yeah. So they're getting so much better. He's doing really well.
3: I can't wait till you get that Theo report card. It'd be probably similar to Oscar's, except for has a fondness for flipping the bird.
1: Yeah, have we over that phase yet, or is he still doing it?
0: Yeah, no, he's over that phase now, but it was a good 6 months of flipping the bird at anyone and anything.
3: Do you reckon 6-7 took that away from him, mate?
0: 6-7 might have taken that away from him a little bit. But he did see Reese Walsh on the TV the other day and flipped the bird at him.
1: Back. There you did go. He?
0: Yeah, flipped the bird at him. Well, and I said, I said, good job. Yeah, we hate that guy.
3: There we go. Good to see he started this hate early.
0: Exactly.
3: It is the whole report thing. And again, I was so lucky in that way that I kind of had my future. Mm. I didn't have to go through any of the stress of HSC.
1: Yep.
3: I just had it mapped out, albeit that I'm not there now. I'm doing that now. Life changes. But it is funny, isn't it? Because you're thinking, oh, is Mum going to be angry? And you don't know what it is. They open it up. Or is that different too now?
1: That's different.
0: That's different. Yeah.
3: So you know before your parents?
0: No.
1: No.
3: Okay.
0: It gets emailed now.
1: Yeah.
3: Oh, emailed to the parents. But I mean, you don't know. Your parents. Yeah. Yep.
1: Yeah.
0: Whereas back in the day, I think I got my report card and I had to physically give it to my parents. Yeah. So there was a few times I was like, what if they just never get it?
1: Well, they had to sign something to say they did.
0: Did they? I can't remember.
1: Yeah. That's how they got around deviants like you two.
3: Yeah, we did our best, guys, but, the bloody system.
0: Yeah, exactly.
3: See, Jasmine lived in Holland, so I had to just believe what she told me.
1: Oh, God love her.
3: I even to this day go, you sure you were straight Asian? Sure, yes.
0: It's dangerous, Steve. Triple nip for
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5: Travel time this morning, northbound from Beresfield into Morisset by the M1 will take you 26 minutes. Looking good out of Seahampton on the Hunter Expressway. That's a steady run in both directions. Into Buchanan, travelling through Kooringbong and Morisset on the M1. Just watch out with 80km speed restrictions and shoulder closures either side of the motorway with ongoing roadworks. Mayfield, all day roadworks that will kick off this morning at 7am. Maitland Road between Church and Neil Streets. That's got 40km speed drops in place. 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That's the latest traffic on Newcastle's 102.9.
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17: Morning, folks. Well, cool and cloudy down here on Newcastle Beaches is the call today. A couple of early showers to go with it as well. Winds at the moment dead onshore, already just kind of moderate southeasterly. We've got around about 1.8 metres of super trashy swell for the board riders. For the swimmers, all beaches look uninviting. Water temps down to just over 18 degrees. We've got a 1.5 metre high tide at 20 past 8. This is Tessa McKenna with the Beach and Surf Update.
16: Tanya and Steve.

0: thought it was about time I started trash talking you.
1: How's her form, Ross?
2: I know. I'm pretty impressed. She's muscled her way in.
3: Well, this is EP Britt we're talking to in the absence of EP Jerry.
1: P Britt.
3: Oh, P. Okay, so you don't get the E yet.
1: You don't get executive producer. You get, that way we can call you PB.
0: Oh, my God.
3: Well, Friday, Britt and I were talking about this article that came out about Hunter Resource Recovery trying to make us stop wish cycling in our region.
1: And wish cycling?
3: Yeah, wish cycling is what they're calling it. They're saying that. And it's not because we're arrogant. It's because we probably don't know what we're putting in which bin. Very simple things that we believe that can be recycled that we're not doing or we are doing it and they shouldn't be.
1: You know how bad it's got when you go to shopping centres and they've got pictures for you.
3: I know. And that's almost what they have to do on the side of the garbage trucks.
1: Oh, don't worry. I'll look at them. I'll look at them.
3: So the challenge was for our green queen here, Britt, to just go away on the weekend, come in with a couple of things and put us three to the test to see if we know which bin it belongs into.
0: Yeah, so I went through my own yellow bin to see what I had and went, have I been...
1: If you're going to do your own segment, get on the microphone.
3: Yeah.
0: I thought I'll go through my yellow bin and get some of my little rubbish. Yeah. So I brought my trash in with you today.
3: Excellent.
1: Oh, nice.
3: Beautiful.
1: This is Lynn's little
0: of
1: bit inside
0: into it. In, into
1: I like the
0: green
1: fact that
0: bag.
1: I could see a pizza box straight away.
3: I know.
0: Well, so we start with the pizza box.
3: Yeah,
2: let's start with the pizza box.
0: Since we can see it, a pizza box, everybody. I'm sure we're all going to be eating these on Wednesday night for Origin. Yay or nay? Can this go in our yellow bin?
1: It can at my house.
3: It can at mine too. Risey?
2: I'm going to say it cannot go in the bin.
3: It cannot.
0: It cannot.
2: It cannot go.
0: So it can. As long as there is no oil in it.
3: Oh, they're always got oil in them.
0: Always got oil, right? So we've got to rip the top of the lid off and go a double binner.
1: So the bit with oil goes in the red.
0: Yeah.
1: And right.
3: Did you know that, Ryan?
2: Yeah, only because I read something like about a year or two ago saying we're all doing this wrong, you know?
3: Wow.
2: Yeah.
1: But you should listen to your own advice. I started doing it because you told me 2 years ago.
3: Oh, did I?
1: Mind you.
2: I think you might have told
1: me,
2: Daniel.
1: Hang on. But you read it out, right?
3: It actually does come to mind.
1: You read it out and said you can't do that and you did what right. And then about a year later, I said, yeah, because, you know, you were saying. And she went, oh, I was probably lying. That's what you said to me. I was probably lying. I went,
3: no.
1: Too late now. So anyway,
3: okay,
1: I've stopped.
3: So the oily bit goes in the red bin.
0: Yes.
3: And the oil-free part of the box goes in the yellow bin.
0: Yeah, the non-contaminated side. Whack that in the yellow. Contaminated, the dirty bits. Throw that straight away.
2: Oh, no, too hard.
1: So that's why we're paying you people there in your bloody work. That's what we are. I'm not your rat, your garbo.
3: Wow.
1: There should be people coming around doing it for us.
2: That's a little tricky one.
3: That is a tricky one. But 1 point for you, Green Queen wannabe, right?
2: Yep. I can't say I do it. I can't say I practice it, but I knew
3: you
2: it.
3: You knew it.
0: Well, clearly no, I don't thought, either, guys. My box is still intact.
1: I thought Tanya was lying, but it was true.
3: Obviously.
0: Now, number two. If I stopped buying these, I could have bought a house by now.
1: Mm.
0: It is the coffee cup. So the humble coffee cup. Can this go in a recycling bin, guys?
1: I'm getting concerned that your bin is exactly the same as mine.
3: Yeah. See, now that we're talking about separation, I'm worrying about the plastic top. But I'm assuming yes, because they do make other things out of plastic tops.
1: I throw the lot in.
3: I'd say
2: yes.
3: All in the yellow.
2: It seems like a trick question.
1: Because
2: this
1: it's
2: one.
1: The same as the picture at the one of the Westfield.
3: Yeah. But have you noticed how they're separating them in places now? Lids go here and bases go here.
2: Britt.
3: But
0: well, you can't throw this one, which is just one that you'd get from your normal cafe, into your yellow bin.
1: Right.
0: Because it's got a little plastic liner in it.
3: Oh, my God. Show us.
1: Oh, how do we know that? Like, so the Macca's, the Hungry Jack's, all the mainstreams, do they have them? Like,
0: yeah.
1: Oh.
0: They've all got plastic liners. Specific ones don't. You'll get eco-friendly ones that certain cafes will have.
2: Oh, I noticed the little square at the bottom that they say.
0: Well, this one doesn't. This is an evil coffee cup.
3: No, right.
2: But I would think I'm doing the wrong thing if I'm not recycling a coffee cup.
3: So would I.
1: It's getting too hard. I think the turtles are going to have to look after themselves. come on. Enough's enough.
3: But that one is very surprising, isn't it? Because we would all throw that in the yellow bin.
2: Yeah, definitely.
1: Sure.
2: Whole thing.
1: Sure.
3: So look for the recycle square. Is that what you got to do?
0: Yeah, it's got to have like a little eco thing written on the side of it. And then even certain coffee cups, like coffee shops, they're going to have those little bins where it's the three sections. Where you can throw in the coffee cup on one side, the lid on the other, straws in a third. They're the ones you want to look out for.
3: Rightio.
0: Otherwise, red bin, baby. Got to go in that one.
1: Have you got anything in your bag that isn't like my bin? You sure it wasn't my bin you've got? Basically, that's my sundae in front of me.
3: I know.
0: That wasn't your bin.

0: Steve, I swear. Lucky last, I actually was going to put this in my bin. It was in my bin because it's broken. It's my Pyrex cup. My little glass Pyrex.
1: I never know what to do with glass.
2: Glass.
1: I always think recycle because that you can recycle glass.
2: I would too. I'd put that in the recycle bin. Risey?
3: I'd go that in the general waste.
2: The red bin.
3: Yeah, the red bin.
0: Risey, you are a green queen. My goodness. It is a general waste because it's like tempered.
2: Tempered glass.
0: Technically a contaminated form of glass.
2: Oh, my God.
1: That's stupid.
3: I actually agree with you there. That is stupid.
1: Well, I was actually saying that you know all this. That's stupid.
3: You know what?
1: Yeah, Lake Macquarie boy, mate.
2: Yeah, I know.
3: And Lucy's mum is the ultimate
2: green queen.
3: Green queen.
1: Oh, you must really look forward to her visit.
2: Well, Risey,
3: I always get told what I'm doing wrong, Steve, basically.
1: Well, I can imagine.
2: If Britt had more time and more rubbish, she would have made you a green queen crown.
3: Yep.
2: But you take the prize today.
1: It's
2: well
1: funny
2: done.
1: How you became green queen instantly and not even mentioned of a king.
3: Yeah,
1: but it's because it rhymes.
2: It does.
3: Yeah. There you go. But they're all ones that I was a little bit like, is this a trick question
2: as well?
3: If I was at home, I'd be like, oh, I don't know.
2: The only thing that I know that shouldn't go in, I mean, I know more, but the one thing that I'm very aware of that I do see people doing is you can't put clothing in the yellow bin.
0: No.
3: No.
2: It has to go in the red bin.
3: Yeah.
2: Did
1: oh,
2: you
1: red
2: know that?
1: Bin. No, yeah. Sorry. Yes.
2: See, I used to be that person.
1: Yeah.
2: I know that one now.
3: Well done, Tanya.
2: All right, queen.
1: I even had a garbage person or what do they call them now?
2: Recycling manager.
1: Thank you.
3: A waste management technician.
1: Leave. Things on my veranda with a little note.
2: Yeah. That's what they were saying. They don't have time to do that for everybody.
1: Oh, styrofoam you can recycle.
3: Surely.
1: It was in a cardboard box.
2: But we're just encouraged to think about things and maybe, you know, have a bit of a Google if we're not sure.
1: Stupid.
3: It's Triple M.
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17: Hello, I'm David Dolan. Wild scenes in Mayfield with more than a dozen trail bike riders causing chaos. The riot squad and Polair had to be called in to help round up the hoons who were tearing around the skate park yesterday afternoon. A large crowd had gathered there for a clothing brand giveaway. Some of the state's leading trauma doctors are slamming the government's plan to allow medicinal cannabis users behind the wheel. They've written to the Premier warning the changes to drug driving laws will lead to more people being killed on our roads. Opposition leader Kelly Sloan says he needs to listen.
18: This is a bad bill. It's dangerous. It should be taken off the table.
17: Planning work's coming along on having a continuous coastal walking trail linking Caves Beach and Budgiewoy. The proposed corridor goes through the Wallaroo National Park and Munmorro State Conservation Area. A draft master plan is out for public comment until July 17. And in sport, Newcastle-based surfer Tyler Wright has jumped into world surfing's top 10 after almost winning the latest tour event in El Salvador. She lost to Hawaiian Carissa Moore in the final.
10: Triple M National News.
19: Good morning, I'm Michaela Savage. One Nation's popularity in the polls is continuing. It's now leading both major parties on the primary vote in the latest Resolve poll, while Pauline Hanson is also now the top choice for Prime Minister ahead of Anthony Albanese. Hundreds of people have gathered at Bondi overnight to mark 6 months since the December terror attack. A minute's silence was held before the names of the 15 innocent people fatally shot at a Jewish celebration were read out loud. Donald Trump's not happy with an Israeli strike on Beirut. The US president writing on social media, it shouldn't have happened, particularly so close to a peace deal being agreed to with Iran. Trump wants all sides to stand down, saying a long and beautiful peace is very close and let's not blow it. Meantime, a big 80th birthday bash for Trump. He's hosting a UFC cage fighting event at the White House. Thousands of people are expected to attend.
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19: Sport. A fairy tale send-off for Leichhardt Oval, with the Tigers beating the Gold Coast Titans 36-28 overnight. Jerome Luai stole the show. He scored a hat-trick at the so-called eighth wonder of the world before long overdue renovations are set to get underway. Tigers star Jock Madden telling us the fan support means everything.
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17: Showers around this morning, easing this afternoon, chasing a top of 21 on the coast, 19 in the valley. Mostly sunny and 22 tomorrow and staying fine for the rest of the week. 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
24: It's time for the $1,000 Minute. 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
1: Hey, Jamie and Hedden Greeter, how are you, mate?
25: I'm good, thank you.
1: All right, let's get you some money for Monday. Got to take your first answer, no help from anyone or thing, Jamie. And pass if you don't know, that way T can get back in time. Good luck, mate.
25: Thank you.
2: All right, Jamie, what is the primary gas that makes party balloons float?
25: Helium.
2: The one, WON, is the currency name of North Korea, South Korea, or both countries?
25: Both countries.
2: In netball, how many points is a standard goal worth?
25: One.
2: Which city will host Wednesday night State of Origin?
25: Melbourne.
2: Singer Sabrina Carpenter released the hit song Macchiato, Cappuccino or Espresso in 2024?
25: Espresso.
2: Yep. Which country gifted the Statue of Liberty to the United States? Was it Germany, France or the UK?
25: France.
2: The Socceroos defeated which team yesterday in the first group match?
25: Turkey.
2: How many days are there in a leap year?
25: 360. Swift.
2: Which famous clock tower is attached to the Houses of Parliament in London?
25: I missed that.
2: Which famous clock tower is attached to the Houses of Parliament in London? Oh, and the ocean that lies between Australia and New Zealand?
25: Oh,
2: jeez.
1: The ditch.
2: Jeez. You know what, Jamie? Until that clock tower, which is Big Ben.
1: Yes.
2: Yeah, Big Ben. Until that, you had 8 out of 10.
25: Not to worry. That's life.
1: And Pacific, last one?
2: The last one's the Tasman Sea.
0: Oh, yeah. Oh, I would have said Pacific as well.
2: Yeah. So I'm so sorry. You were
25: That's okay.
2: You were really good.
25: That's all right. That's life.
1: Right up until we got to geography, then you just fell away, mate.
25: I've lost it.
1: Hey, what have we got here for you? A family pass, mate, for Hunter Valley Garden snow time.
25: Thank you very much.
2: Thanks, Jamie.
0: Good on you, Jamie. Enjoy that snow time at Hunter Valley Gardens. It's so much fun. Oh, Bill the Snowman, ride the giant ice toboggan and more. Starts June 27. 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
2: Hey!
0: It's Triple M. Frosty will be there too, aren't you?

0: Newcastle's 102.9 Triple M. It's 7:15. This is Tanya and Steve. Today, we are expecting a couple of showers to hang around. Tops at 21 in the city, 22 for Maitland and the Valley. It's going to clear tomorrow and be fine for the rest of the week.
1: I was just thinking, you know, with Lork's birthday Saturday too, got together and Grandma and Grandpa were there.
2: Yes.
1: You know, and all of that gear. And, you know, when you get older, of course, not always around. But I'm thinking birthday presents. What's the go now if you're still, you know, older? But your grandparents are still kicking around when they, you know, do they do the card and $5 still or have they upped the ante?
2: Oh, my parents have certainly upped the ante.
1: Oh, there, see, there you go.
2: Because as they say, they've got one grandson, grandchild.
1: True.
2: So they spoil him.
1: Yes.
2: There's no denying that. But what was sweet on the weekend, his girlfriend and his girlfriend's mum, who's over visiting from Adelaide, were with us for our, you know, at home for our birthday breakfast brunch. And Lily's grandparents had sent a card across for Lorcan.
1: Oh, wow. Okay.
2: Because he knows them and gets on beautifully with them.
1: Yeah.
2: And when he opened it up,
1: please tell me.
2: There was a scratchy and a lotto ticket.
0: Perfect.
1: Yes.
2: And I just thought that is adorable,
1: please,
2: isn't it?
1: Please tell me they wrote on the card, and if you win.
2: Well, the rule apparently was if he wins, he's got to give some to the grandparents.
1: There you go. That's
0: 50%?
2: 50% was bandied about.
1: Yeah, we'll determine a percentage. I think you're right.
0: Depending upon the win, yes.
1: But your grandparents are still kicking around a little bit, rise on one side of the family somewhere?
0: Nah, not for
1: all gone?
0: Me.
1: Same with me, all gone.
0: All gone, but like my mum and Lucy's mum are like grandparents, obviously.
1: Yeah.
0: And they've upped the ante. I think they spend $50 per grandchild.
1: Yeah, okay.
0: On presents. Well, my mum does anyway. So.
1: But it's normally the card. It's normally.
0: Yeah. It's not. Yeah, normally a card and.
2: Actually,
0: she's doing cash now.
1: Yeah, that's what I mean.
2: She's like
1: cash.
2: A $50 note
0: in the
2: $50
0: card. Note. Because it's just like they get. Get whatever they want then.
2: Yeah.
0: And they kind of get a bit of ownership over their present.
2: Well, and she's got to buy, they've got to buy for seven.
0: Yeah.
2: So that's $350 for their birthdays.
0: For the years.
2: And then there's Christmas on top of that.
0: True.
2: So
1: I always love saying, because Karen's grandfather had stayed really well, really hard worker and put all his money aside and tended to spend it on grandkids and kids. Right?
2: Yeah.
1: So every year, it didn't matter. I think there was 10 grandkids.
2: Yeah.
1: But every year the kids got a $100 note. Now, you think of kids today, when do they see money? Right? So this was going back a while for my son.
2: Yeah.
1: But the card opened. I had a heart attack because it was a $100 note.
2: Yeah.
1: I hadn't seen one. And BJ grabbed it and went, $10! And I went, that's right, son. But yes.
2: Yeah.
1: Kids wouldn't see cash now.
2: Mm.
1: So that would be even a novelty in itself, wouldn't it?
0: Yep.
1: Them getting cash money?
0: Yeah, definitely.
2: Yeah.
0: They almost look at it like toy money.
1: That's what I mean.
0: Like actually, Theo, for his fifth birthday today, we got him a little wallet.
2: Did you?
0: Yeah, like because he loves money.
1: Yeah.
0: Loves getting any kind of real money, calls
2: yeah.
0: it.
2: Yeah. Do you?
1: Wouldn't that be good if that was what the reason that came back, that the next gen wanted it?
2: Yeah. Well, yeah.
1: Cash.
0: My kids are obsessed with it.
2: Like, with real money.
0: With real money, yeah.
2: Because they've all got tangible.
0: They've all got their, yeah, exactly. They can see it.
2: And they can see it growing and they can see if you spend it, well, it's gone. Like it's a lot easier, even in our brains. Like we just go tap, tap, tap, tap, tap. And then you lose track.
0: And absolutely. At Theo's preschool on a Wednesday or whatever, they do like a little market stall with cash only.
2: Oh
0: so
2: God.
0: All the kids bring in money and learn how to exchange it.
2: That's great.
0: You know, instead of just tapping.
2: Yeah.
0: You know, tapping a card.
1: You know what I don't miss? I don't miss coins. Coins annoyed me, particularly when you're getting change. Oh, what am I going to, 10 cent please, really?
2: Yeah.
1: But I do get that whole cash note thing.
2: Yeah.
1: And this, it's not real.
2: No, I know.
1: It's not real money. So if you're handing real money over, it changes how you spend.
2: Mm. That's why I think it's great for the kids.
0: Yeah. No, well, their kids are loving it.
2: Great.
0: The younger ones anyway.
2: Yeah.
0: My younger ones.
2: And what? Okay, so they get their $50 in their card.
0: Yep.
2: What then? Do they put it in their bank account? Do they have it in their room to spend?
0: Keep it in their room.
2: Yeah.
0: And they put it in their little wallet.
1: Yeah.
0: And then, but I do have to tell Oscar, who's 10, I'm like, don't waste it all on lollies. Like, because he loves just go. He's like, oh, I might just go down to the deli and get lollies. I'm like, oh, my God. Put it towards something.
1: Yes. Oh, nothing better than $100 worth of mixed lollies.
2: My husband's a bit of an Oscar.
0: Loves lollies.
2: No, he just loves cash in his wallet. Yes. He'll get his little, you know, stash of cash.
1: Yeah, yep, yeah.
2: And off he'll go to the motorbike shop.
1: It's so thick,
0: so good.
1: Makes you look richer than I get it too. I gave a couple hundred dollars to my son. He's 20.
0: Yeah. Right, yeah.
1: But anyway, in cash for that very reason. And he came out and asked, "Would that be okay, Dad, if you put it into my account though? Because blah, blah, blah." And I went, "Sure." And do you reckon I've seen the cash back? So let's just say I gave you $400.
2: You've transferred it in and haven't seen it back yet.
0: No. Oh, you haven't got the cash back.
1: No, I'm waiting.
0: Keep waiting, Steve. Triple M for
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4: Good morning. Travelling from Cameron Park eastbound to Jasmine on Newcastle Road from the M1 this morning will take you 16 minutes. Travelling really well on the M1 as well, southbound out of Ryhope towards the Central Coast in Sydney. That's problem free. In Blackhill and Tomago, continuing roadworks causing delays for the M1 between Blackhill Road and Old Punt Road, and closures and speed drops in place. 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That's traffic. Newcastle's 102.9 Triple M.
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1: Hey, on the weekend, we found out for the first time in history, Pauline Hanson is the preferred PM for Australians.
2: In 3 years' time, I'm so deep with the show. Imagine it's both my good morning, Prime Minister Hanson.
1: I know.
2: It's not just something you didn't, it wasn't on a radar, was it?
1: And the weird thing about, there's been many articles flying around over the weekend featuring the Hunter, I must say, in one of them, talking about how once upon a time to even suggest that, you know, you were a One Nation supporter was a very, very much a dirty little secret.
2: Still is.
1: Especially for that racial division she created, and she did create it in the 90s, that's gone by the by.
2: Yeah.
1: And there's a younger...
2: So the ones that haven't seen it or it's forgotten
1: totally.
2: And moved on to where she's at now.
1: Yeah, the younger voters, there are people that are business people that have turned their backs on Liberal. There's staunch Labor people that are now... carrying One Nation supporters.
2: People would argue, but I reckon Barnaby going across was the turning point. But yeah, I reckon that turned it to make it more of an official party as opposed to that kind of bit jokey, like a Palmer party.
1: Yeah.
2: I think, you know, don't you reckon him popping across? He hasn't done great things, don't get me wrong. But I think he gave it credibility at the start.
1: Yeah, I just think she's worked hard.
2: Yeah.
1: I think she's someone that has it. Now, I'm not saying whatever you think of her politics, they've been tried to make a joke of her for over 30 years.
2: Oh, God,
1: and she has stuck to her guns.
2: Yeah.
1: And that's why I think there is a turn in tide. I think they can see that the two major political parties, you know, they've let the country down.
2: Yeah.
1: And I think that's why some people are looking for that third option.
2: It's very Trumpy in that way.
1: Yeah.
2: Is that people are going, what do you mean you're voting for Trump? Why is that? And it's like, because what, you want me to vote for these other two? And it's like it's a change. And she's saying a lot of things that people aren't allowed to say out loud.
1: Exactly. And when
2: that's
1: you
2: the
1: have
2: big one for Pauline.
1: And when you have a PM that actually breaks promises within 12 months of getting into power, like he has, there's no denying Albo, you know, that massive backflip on capital gains, etc.
2: That plays
1: into someone like Pauline's hands.
2: Of course it does.
1: And, you know...
2: see where she's flying stuff over State of Origin, the helicopter's going with signs going, you know, with a big picture of Albo going, he's a liar.
1: Well, the Fire the Liar campaign...
2: Fire the Liar.
1: ..started... She even parked a big truck outside his electoral office, right?
2: Yeah.
1: So that was the start of it. And as you say, helicopters on Wednesday night will be flying Fire the Liar banners across major cities.
2: Yeah.
1: And when you're watching the State of Origin on Wednesday night, expect to see the big... Fire the Liar TV campaign being rolled out.
2: Mm. Well, it's supposed to be hell. I wonder, will the cameras go on them? I wonder that. News will, but I wonder.
1: Well, this is TV ads they're bought.
2: Sorry, I thought you were talking about the choppers going across.
1: Oh, yeah. Whether or not they do that, I don't know. But you won't be able to escape the TV commercials. That's one thing.
2: Yep.
1: If you're watching the game.
2: Yeah, because they've got a bit of money behind them now as well. Again, with that credibility Barnaby brought, he brought some money as well. She's worked hard, no question about that. But I'm saying the more you can get people going, oh, they went, you know, whoever it may be.
1: Yeah.
2: Politicians or people that you've seen in the place. So, yeah. Who knows?
1: I don't know because we've still got 2 years before the election. So it feels like we're in election mode almost right now, doesn't it, with all this sort of stuff
2: being... It's because of the budget set so much fire, didn't it?
1: Mm.
2: Because otherwise we'd all be moving on.
1: But yeah.
2: Because it just like set some fires.
1: Yeah.
2: Yeah, you're right. You'd think it was election time.
1: But I didn't think I'd live long enough to see where Pauline Hanson becomes a genuine contender for people's votes.
3: Again, is it because the major parties are falling over
1: completely,
3: as opposed to one party doing amazing things?
1: Yeah, like, because she's very much untested.
3: Yeah,
1: we don't know whether she could manage the country.
3: Yeah, exactly.
1: We have no idea.
3: But it's almost like at that point, people are like, oh, geez, we've got to do something, got to change something.
1: Yeah,
3: but
1: got again, to send a message.
2: Trump tapped into things that people are saying around their dining table, but not out in public.
1: Yeah.
2: He tapped into it. And Pauline's same.
1: Yeah, Pauline, you know? As you say, Donald Trump in America, Nigel Farage in the UK.
2: Yeah.
1: There's a theme, isn't there?
2: Absolutely.
1: And people are sick to death of watching our politicians getting these huge pay packets and the rest of us can't afford to put food on the table.
2: And the political correctness of it all and all of that.
1: For
2: sure. Yeah, yeah, absolutely. I mean, there it is in front of us, isn't it? Trump, Farage, convinced a whole nation to get out of Europe. Like, it's absolute theme.
1: Yeah.
2: But the politicians seemed arrogant and going, ah, we'll get through this.
1: 100%.
2: Yeah, you won't.
3: Yeah. It's Triple M. It's Tanya and Steve. When the wheels slow down.
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18: Hello, I'm David Dolan with your local headlines. Newcastle's World Cup hero Connor Metcalfe is still coming to terms with his Socceroos stunner in their win over Turkey. The South Cardiff junior describing the goal here on SBS.
19: I took the ball. I didn't even look at anyone else. I just looked up, seen the goal, and I just shot, mate. And luckily, it was just perfect placement, so I'll take that every day.
18: Fresh calls for a shark cull after the weekend's attack in Sydney's eastern suburbs. The state government hasn't ruled out the move, saying nothing is off the table to keep the community safe. There's also a push for more drones up and down the coast to keep an eye on swimmers. And fingers crossed your car doesn't break down today. Over 200 NRMA patrol members are on strike for the first time in 23 years as they fight for a pay rise. They're chasing a 17% wage bump over 4 years. NRMA says not all patrols are on strike, while contractors have been brought in to minimise disruption.
16: Triple M National News.
20: Hey, I'm Michaela Savage. Support for One Nation is only continuing to grow. The latest Resolve poll putting the party ahead of Labor and the Coalition in terms of the primary vote. Pauline Hanson's now the preferred Prime Minister over Anthony Albanese. One Nation MP Barnaby Joyce has hit back at claims his party doesn't have policies.
21: The issue is, every time we talk about policies, it certainly dominates the agenda. Getting rid of net zero is one. Getting rid of the climate change department and climate policies to try and ease the pressure on electricity is another.
20: That's on Seven there. Donald Trump insists peace with Iran is close, condemning an Israeli strike on Beirut ahead of a deal being signed. He's urged all parties involved not to blow it. Briefly, Reserve Bank Board meetings get underway today ahead of tomorrow's rates decision. And American musician Oliver Tree has passed away in a helicopter crash in Brazil. He was 32. He's among six who died when two helicopters collided.
22: Enjoy great deals
0: on a range of new and demonstrator models at Hyundai EOFIS. 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
20: Tigers star Jerome Luai admits criticism of him signing with the PNG Chiefs has affected him. Some claim the news had become a distraction for the Tigers amid a loss of form.
1: It did, to be honest. It did. Bags knows we've had a few convos about that, but he sat me down one day and just said, wipe all of that, you know. They love me for who I am and they need me to bring my best. And this is going to be the start of that.
20: He scored a hat-trick in the side's 36-28 win over the Gold Coast Titans last night.
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18: Showers around this morning, easing this afternoon, chasing a top of 21 on the coast, 19 in the valley. Mostly sunny and 22 tomorrow and staying fine for the rest of the week. 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

0: 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This is Tanya and Steve. A little later in the show, going to give away some UGG boots thanks to UGG Express. 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Winter is UGG boots season, and we've got you sorted at the moment.
1: Hey, did the, you know, my son like doing this little thing. It chills us out. Go for a drive. And just about every night now, right? Mm. We just go for a little road trip.
2: Yeah.
1: Just wherever we are. And yesterday, I did what I always do. We went around the lake. Gorgeous sunset. Beautiful. Mm. Knew it was going to be no wind and all of that. And I drove around. I do this every time I'm in Lake Macquarie. I go, I can bloody live here, you know.
2: Yeah.
1: Jesus, nice.
2: Yeah.
1: And then I get to Charlestown going, no, I'm right.
2: Yeah, okay.
1: Something, but it flips really quickly
2: because
1: I love it.
2: Yeah.
1: But anywhere that I've looked when I've been in this mode before,
2: yeah,
1: I something in me, I need to be able to walk to a few things.
2: Like what?
1: A pub.
2: Yeah.
1: Woolies or a like a.
2: You don't want to get in your car.
1: I don't want to get my car.
2: Okay.
1: Coffee shop. Coffee shop. Yeah. I want walking distance to various things.
2: Yeah.
1: Geez, even work.
2: Yes.
1: If I want, yeah, but that's my deal breaker.
2: Yeah.
1: And I find that those areas, you there's a lot of places you have to either get in your car or whatever.
2: Yeah. It's a good question.
1: That's kind of my deal breaker on when I move somewhere.
2: Hmm. Okay.
1: Yeah.
2: Well, that's what we want to find out from you. Have you had a deal breaker where it come when it comes to where you put roots down, where you live?
0: 133353. That is our phone number. Mm. Love to talk to you now.
1: So because moving west, it's like but because of the hours we work, how much earlier I'd have to get up?
2: Yeah. Well, that's one of my deal breakers.
1: Oh, is it? Yeah.
2: I was going to say that. I think I'm curious to know whether a lot of people will base it from their place of work.
1: Yeah.
2: Particularly if they're in an industry where you know you're not going to be going too many other places. Do you know what I mean?
1: Yes.
2: That's your industry. If it's mines or whatever it is. Is there a deal breaker as far as distance you'll travel?
1: Yes.
2: Mine was like that. When we first came back from Ireland, I was desperate to live in Morpeth.
1: Yeah, right.
2: And I think I had this romantic idea of when I was a kid living there, and I wanted definitely to live in Morpeth. A little village atmosphere.
1: Yep.
2: You know, I had this vision of everyone must go to the pub to play housey on a Monday night.
1: Well, there you are.
2: You know what I mean?
0: That's what they do.
1: By the way, if Tanya moved there, whether you like it or not.
2: And the kids all play together, that kind of thing.
1: Yeah.
2: But when I looked at the time to get here,
1: yep,
2: or Charlestown at the time,
1: yep,
2: it was like, I can't do that at that time of morning. That's an extra, you know, 40 minutes I'd have for sleeping at 3 o'clock in the morning.
1: All early risers, we could all sit around, couldn't we, and go, oh, it gets down to minutes.
2: Yeah.
1: But
2: it's not necessarily a time factor either, because we look at you, Rise, and we both believe that you have to be near the ocean.
0: I reckon, yeah.
2: Yeah.
0: Yep, definitely. I feel like 100% I would be an ocean dwelling suburb if you could afford it, if I can afford
2: it. Well, you've been there a long time.
0: Yeah, been there a long time.
2: When you moved in.
1: But before you moved to the Central Coast.
2: Redhead.
1: And I mean pre-kids.
0: Yeah.
1: So you and Lucy.
0: Yeah.
1: A unit Newcastle Beach?
0: No.
1: Merriweather?
0: Unit Merriweather.
1: Okay, you did, right.
0: And could walk to Coles, walk to the Prince, walk to all the cool pubs. So I like the walking. But I like being central to a lot of things as well.
2: Yeah.
1: So the family was more too, the oncoming family?
0: Yeah.
1: Was a reason for Redhead?
2: Yeah.
0: Yep. Yes, definitely.
1: Yeah, right.
0: Yep.
2: Yeah. Yeah, I think.
0: And now once you move to a place, I think like a sense of community overtakes everything.
1: Yeah.
0: So now it's like I'd never move because the kids have friends, great school.
1: Yeah.
0: All that good sporting teams around.
2: Mm.
0: Yeah,
1: that becomes part of it, doesn't it?
2: Mm.
1: But when you're there long enough,
0: yep,
1: or when your kids grow up there too.
0: Yeah.
2: I don't know whether the deal breaker exists for a lot of people though. It's more about where you can afford.
0: Oh, 100%.
2: You know,
0: these days.
2: Or where you can
1: far
2: get,
1: more now.
2: Yeah,
1: far
2: or where
1: more.
2: You can get a rental.
1: Yeah. I was about to say, because you talk rentals those days, you know, back in the days where you'd rent because you couldn't afford to buy, now it's like, I better buy because I can't afford to rent.
2: Yeah.
0: When I'm older though,
1: madness,
0: I could easily move to the mountains, like somewhere.
2: I do not believe you for a second.
0: Yeah, no, I would love to move to.
2: Really?
0: Not Gloucester or Scone, more snowy mountains.
1: Oh, okay. Right.
0: Yeah, I could definitely live down there.
2: Perisher?
0: Perisher, anywhere like that with a bit of fresh air and, that would be the dream, like when the kids are older.
2: That surprises me.
1: Yeah,
0: I would
2: love
0: it.
2: I thought you'd be that craggy old seaman sitting on the sand trying to offload wisdom to the young, you know, grommets.
0: Glad that's your perception of me.
1: I'm glad.
0: Pretty cool, actually.
1: I'm just glad she went you instead of me because when you said craggy old fisherman, I'm going, hang on. But Yeah, I reckon he'll probably want to. Now, I think he's changed. He'll want to buy a house near a golf course.
2: Yeah.
0: Oh, yeah. I could live on a golf course for sure.
2: Yeah. Yeah.
1: So, do you see Morpeth as something down the track?
2: Not anymore.
1: Okay.
2: No, I'm too used to
0: what
2: being
0: about
2: able to
0: Ireland
2: walk.
0: Down the track? Do you yeah. see Ireland in your future one day?
2: Probably.
0: Yep.
2: Why not?
1: Yeah, I'm a bit like that with the Netherlands. I'm just kidding. Never.
2: Yeah, no.
1: You think that's...
2: Well, I think it's only fair.
0: Yeah.
2: I mean, Michael, yeah. you know...
0: You're going to go and buy over there, but like live over there for a period of time, like, yeah. you know, when you don't do this job anymore.
2: Absolutely.
1: And, well, yep. you know something about it. That's the third time he's asked this question
0: I'm just seeing the way media is going at the moment. So just want everyone to get a few backup options in place.
2: Yeah, nice one. Yeah. That's why I'm doing my floristry course.
1: That's why I'm keeping quiet, because she is my backup, mate. knock, knock. Hello, T.
0: It's Tedra and Steve. 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
4: Travel time this morning over the Hexham Bridge southbound into Jasmine via Maitland Road will take you 13 minutes. All clear as well for the M1 this morning. A good run both directions between Sydney and Newcastle. Traffic starting to fill up through Cameron Park. All directions on Newcastle Link Road approaching Minmay Road and Cameron Park Drive. They're all directions near the M1 and starting to fill up in both directions. Pacific Highway over the Hexham Bridge. 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That's traffic on Newcastle's 102.9.
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0: 102.9 Triple M, 758, Tanya and Steve, 133353 is our phone number. Need it very soon to win some money. Beat the Bowser. Your chance to play very soon.
1: All right, speaking of playing, quick one for you too.
2: Mm-hmm.
1: Got to pick one.
2: Right.
1: Of whatever these options are.
2: Okay.
1: Okay, it is quit for 3 months, no arguments. 3 months. So think, let 3 months sink in before I give you the options of what you pick to quit.
2: Okay. So okay. July, August, September.
1: Yeah.
2: Right.
1: So that's, 12 weeks. It's a long time in real time. Yep. Long time. All right. But so pick one. Here's the options. You can quit social media.
2: Yeah.
1: Alcohol.
2: Yeah.
1: Cold shower, hot showers rather.
2: Yeah.
1: Quit hot showers, meaning you have to have cold showers every day. Yeah, yeah.
0: In winter.
1: Or junk food. Junk food, hot showers, alcohol, social media, 3 months. Yep, I reckon I could do that.
2: The easiest one for me in all of that is junk food, closely followed by alcohol.
1: Yep.
2: Social media and hot showers.
1: Ooh, yeah.
2: So the junk food I could easily do.
1: Right.
2: Because that doesn't really float my boat.
1: No jockey?
2: Yeah, exactly, because I know how bad I usually feel.
1: Right.
2: Yeah.
1: With chocolate?
2: Yeah.
1: Yeah, yeah, okay. Yeah, right.
2: Too much sugar.
1: So you pick one, it's going to be junk food?
2: Junk food.
1: Right.
0: Hands down, junk food. That'd be the easiest one.
2: Yeah.
1: Yep.
0: I've gone 9 days without a drink of alcohol.
2: This, what, in the last 9 days?
0: Last 9 days.
2: How
0: worst
2: come?
0: Worst 9 days of my life. since I've turned 18.
1: That's all right though, mate. It's good when your wife's a doctor and she can fudge your kidney results.
0: A little bit of that, Steve. So I would easily go junk food, then followed by social media.
1: Yes.
0: For mental health reasons. I think you just get bogged down in social media.
1: Yes.
0: So if it's just to do something different to Tanya, I'll say I'll quit social media for 3 months.
2: Yeah. Okay. What would you choose?
1: Choose is hard, but social media.
2: Mm.
0: Yeah.
1: I would love to just not.
2: Yeah. Okay. I went the easiest option.
0: Yeah.
2: If you want me to answer like you guys are, the one that's probably better for me, it is social media. Yes. I agree with you.
1: I think that would be the easiest for me because I don't mind my old bit.

0: of junk food. Like a packet of chippies every now and again.
1: Okay. Yep.
0: Cold showers is tough though.
2: Oh yeah, yeah. No, I couldn't do that one in winter because warm yeah. showers are just so like yeah. you need them.
1: Yeah,
0: and I'm the same like both of us. You know, don't drink like we used to.
1: No,
0: you know, kind of got that. So I could see that's not a problem either.
1: Yeah.
0: So
1: did you hear that? We don't drink.
2: Well, true.
0: So yeah, I would have gone social media, but again, and I hate saying it because it just sounds like an excuse. It is part of our job.
1: It is.
0: No, I think it's a cop out, but it's
1: true.
0: True. But it's like everyone, you know, you're sitting there, you're waving your finger at everyone and you're doing it. Oh, it's part of my job. It sounds like a cop out.
1: Yeah, it does.
0: But anyway, so I think I went more what I'd like to not have for 3 months.
1: Yeah.
0: And definitely that, I reckon.
1: Okay.
0: But both of you went junk food really quick.
2: Well, yeah, I don't eat a lot of junk food at the moment as well. I've kind of quit a bit of that.
1: And I know.
2: You know, I love it.
1: And I agree with you, Ryze. Like, it's easy not to have it.
2: Yep.
1: And when I do have it as a treat, it makes me feel awful.
0: Yeah. Mm.
1: Really? Yeah, okay. Chippies make me feel awful.
0: Feel a bit.
1: Chocolate makes me feel awful.
0: Just gut in the guts.
1: I know. No, not even that. Right. I can just feel it in my blood.
0: Right.
1: That it just doesn't sit well.
0: Yeah, okay. Mm.
2: And I love junk food.
0: Yeah.
2: I love lollies so much.
0: Mm. If you both get any, pass it on to me.
1: Okay. It's an interesting one, though.
0: Last night I had hot chips and gravy.
1: I think what you want to do and what the easiest are two very different answers.
0: Yeah, for sure. Mm. The easiest would still be on the line for me and all that gear, but with my job, I can't.
1: Yeah. Mm.
0: So, yeah, you're right.
2: None of us chose alcohol, though, did we?
0: No. We're all off it at the moment, see? Yeah,
2: exactly.
0: But, yeah, I love my junk food.
2: It's Daniel and Steve. Hey, give us a call if you want to win some money.
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14: 101, David Dolan with your local headlines. Newcastle's very own Connor Metcalf remains the toast of Aussie soccer following his stunning goal in the Socceroos World Cup win over Turkey. The South Cardiff junior telling SBS it was a surreal moment.
19: When I saw that ball go in, the feeling that went through my body, I can't explain it. I mean, for it to be my first World Cup, my first game, and to score, it couldn't have gone any better.
14: Supports growing to reinstate a passenger train service to Cessnock. The New South Wales Nationals are backing the idea to boost public transport in the valley, while the rail, tram and bus unions putting it on the agenda at next month's State Labor Party conference. And calls are growing louder for a state-backed shark cull in New South Wales following the latest attack on a swimmer in Sydney's eastern suburbs. The Agriculture Minister isn't ruling it out, saying nothing's off the table. However, marine experts say a cull wouldn't work, knowing sharks can swim vast distances.
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21: Good morning, I'm Michaela Savage. After months of extensive negotiations, a peace deal has finally been struck between the US and Iran. Pakistan's Prime Minister first making the announcement. He's been acting as a mediator. Donald Trump confirming on Truth Social. He says he fully authorizes the toll-free opening of the Strait of Hormuz, calling on the ships of the world to start their engines, saying, let the oil flow. Back home now, Anthony Albanese is no longer the preferred Prime Minister. Pauline Hanson is. 33% of voters picking the One Nation leader in the latest Resolve poll, compared to 29% choosing Albo, 22% were still undecided. Briefly, public hearings kick off today as part of the Senate inquiry into Labor's tax changes. And the Socceroos are turning their attention to the United States after celebrating a pretty incredible victory in their first World Cup group match, beating Turkey 2-0 in Vancouver. We take on the US in Seattle on Saturday.
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23: Hostile environment, young team on the back foot for most of that first half. And I just loved, when we're on the back foot, we didn't flinch. 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
21: Tigers co-captain Jerome Luai scored a hat-trick at Leichhardt Oval, the club's last game at the venue, before it undergoes a long overdue upgrade.
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14: Showers around this morning, easing this afternoon, chasing a top of 21 on the coast, 19 in the valley. Mostly sunny and 22 tomorrow and staying fine for the rest of the week. 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
20: 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Triple M.
1: Tony is at Soldier's Point having a crack today. Morning, Tony.
27: Good morning.
0: All right, Tony, kick off our Monday. We do like it when someone scores a bunch of cash on a Monday, okay?
27: Yes, okay, I'll try.
1: All right. Okay, just yell out, stop, Tony.
28: $71. $113. $142. $167. $196. $225. $275.
1: Oh! Ooh. That was a low one for a Monday, Tone.
27: It was. Not to worry.
1: No. Okay. Sorry about Tone. That.
27: We can't. That's okay.
0: Not our fault. It's Bowser Boy, but
1: yeah. Still. Oh, but you know what? It's cold, so we're going to give you a voucher, $100 to spend at UGG Express.
27: Oh, lovely. Thank you so much.
1: All right.
0: There you go, mate.
2: Good on you, Tony. Sorry.
0: We're trying to cheer us up as much as you.
2: Exactly. Tony's going to stay warm this winter with Cozy Styles. 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
0: Hey,
2: Hey, bit of Madonna.
0: Sort her out.
2: We'll bring,

0: to 9 today. Chance to win some money just by listening to the radio. 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Thanks, guys, for chucking in some money to give away. Tanner and Steve's on the line.
1: You'll never know what you find. Fly Nui to Bali direct. Book your flights and Newcastle Airport parking today. Yeah. Tanner and Steve's on the
2: line. You'll never know what you find. Hey, T, do you reckon we should maybe tell the Americans that Jason Sudeikis isn't Ted Lasso?
3: Why?
2: Because he introduced a few games over the weekend as a special guest, and I think the promo people might be going, no, he's coach. He's coached in England.
3: Yeah, it's funny you say that.
2: Bit because, of Ted Lasso going on.
3: Yeah, because he's second in charge. I don't know the guy's name, the actor that played Ted's nemesis, but also,
2: Yes.
3: He's fronting all the commercials for
2: It's amazing, isn't it?
3: It's bizarre,
2: right?
3: Because it's such a beloved series.
2: It's like Cheers, though, and all of them doing bar stuff.
3: Exactly.
2: But you're right. Yeah. And I'm looking going, oh, he's not even trying to do Ted, which I would have loved.
3: He's just an actor.
2: I would have loved him to do it as Ted.
3: Yeah.
2: Totally different.
3: Yeah.
2: But it was just him being Jason and him. He did a good job.
3: Yeah.
2: I just thought, maybe no one's told them.
3: I know. it'd be honestly like we're talking about whether or not shark culling should be back on the agenda. It'd be like someone coming out and saying, well, let's ask Steven Spielberg.
2: Yes.
3: Do you know what I mean? It's so weird, isn't it?
2: Yes.
3: Yeah.
2: Yeah, he only dealt with robot ones.
3: Yeah.
2: It's true.
3: Hey, just on America and all things American, did you see on Friday Elon Musk became the world's first trillionaire?
2: Yeah.
3: This is after SpaceX was publicly launched on the stock market.
2: It wasn't a shock, though, was it? Because if anyone was going to be, it was him. Although, you know, he got a bit of a kick in the guts with the Tesla fallover for a little bit. But still, it's just saying it, trillionaire.
3: Yeah.
4: Yep.
3: Now,
4: that's wild.
3: Just as you said that, what is a trillion? So they say the best way to conceptualize a trillion is to put it in terms of numbers and time, okay?
2: Right.
3: So let's take 1 second. A million seconds is 11.6 days. A billion seconds is 31 years.
2: Mm-hmm.
3: A trillion seconds is 31,700 years. That's how rich he is.
2: And he looked so excited about it, didn't he?
3: I know.
2: He doesn't give a hoot. I mean, as long as he's got enough money to do his thing, he doesn't care. He's not that kind of personality. But it's like, wow.
3: You know, you look at someone like that.
2: He could solve world hunger.
0: Yeah, does he help many people? Like, does he?
3: I have no idea.
0: Does he give away a lot of money? Or?
3: We don't know.
2: No. We don't know. It's not. You know, that's not fair too, because if he does and doesn't talk about it, that's real charity.
4: Yeah, that's
3: but
4: what
3: there's
4: I'm
3: so
4: asking,
3: many things that could be done good with that money.
2: Yeah. I know.
0: Does he need that much money?
3: Yeah.
2: Straight away, like my back veranda, I'd like a bigger roof coming over there.
3: But I look at what's going on in our world as far as like we're talking about beanies for brain cancer research.
2: Yes,
3: You know, yesterday there was, you know, like pancreatic cancer. There's so much that could be done with, and all they need is money for research. And this bloke, I just can't get my head around it.
2: Mm.
3: Do we really need the exploration of space?
2: No.
3: Is that what we're about?
0: Not really.
2: No.
3: Oh, anyway.
2: But yeah.
3: It's his money. He can do what he wants with it.
2: Yeah. But still, it just doesn't seem right.
3: It doesn't, does it?
2: And I don't mean that on greed or me being jealous of it. It's just, it just doesn't seem to seem right.
3: Mm, for one bloke.
0: No.
2: For one bloke.
0: Mm. Yep.
2: And I'd even get probably maybe go, you know how you can get another level on your house?
3: Yeah.
2: You know, that sort of money. You know?
0: Yeah.
2: Like you said, there are things that need getting done. You know, a bit
4: I
2: of fun.
4: Understand you said, definitely. I'm going to get the side of my house pressure washed. That'd be lovely. Yeah.
2: See?
4: $100 or.
2: How many years was it again?
3: Okay, so.
2: Oh, God.
4: 31.
3: Compared to a million, which is 11 days, a billion, 31 years, a trillion, 31,700 years. That's just trying to put it in terms that we can picture.
2: Yep. Yes. Yep. Yeah, yeah.
3: What is a billion? Yeah.
2: Do you think he pains over Expedia.com as to how much a holiday is?
3: I don't think so.
0: Nah.
2: Did you think he goes on holidays?
3: I'd love someone to say, how much is a carton of milk?
4: True. He'd have no idea.
3: None.
4: It's Tanya and Steve. 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
5: A steady run in both directions on the M1 this morning between Newcastle and the Central Coast. It's still very busy out of Taro for the New England Highway eastbound approaching the Hexham Bridge. Padgy traffic all directions at the top of the M1 John Rachel Drive into Beresfield. And travel time from Fennel Bay northbound to Glendale on Toronto Road and Lake Road will take you 15 minutes this morning. For 24/7 roadside assistance, it's here to help, not just tow. Join NRMA today with 3 months free. 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That's the latest traffic. Newcastle's 102.9.
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0: It's Newcastle's Triple M 827. This is Tanya and Steve. It's going to be a little bit wet today. A couple of showers hanging around. Tops of 21 in the city, 20 for Maitland and the Valley. Looking ahead for the rest of the week in for some beautiful weather. Sunshine on the way for the remainder, Monday to Friday, Tuesday to Friday.
1: Now, I'm after some mum female advice here.
2: Stand aside, Risey. I think I fit both of those descriptions.
0: Oh,
1: so Risey, what I want to know. But, okay, reason being. And I think, no, I'm sure you've done them. But I thought for my daughter's birthday, Jasmine.
2: Which is tomorrow.
1: True. Like, I double check, Risey, by the way. It is tomorrow. I would go down the road of, which I've never done before, but I would go down the road of making her an album, meaning all the photos, but making a tangible book of her and Millie.
2: Yes.
1: Her now daughter, my granddaughter, right? And I thought, but, okay, I've seen people get these kind of things and they just end up in a cupboard.
2: No, disagree.
1: Okay.
2: I think it's a lovely idea.
1: Okay.
2: The reason being, as you well know, Tinkerbell, a la Tinkerbell, my mum and dad's little chihuahua that.
1: Did you make her?
2: I did.
1: Okay.
2: She crossed over the Rainbow Bridge about a month ago now.
1: Yeah, for everyone new to the show, that means died.
2: Yes.
1: It doesn't mean there's a nice bridge where her mum and dad live.
2: I made them.
0: Thank you for pointing that out, Steve. Some people may have been wondering.
1: That's my only job on this show.
2: To decipher my madness. So I made them an album featuring Tinkerbell. And over the years.
1: Recently.
2: Since 2 weeks ago.
1: Okay.
2: And presented it to them.
1: Yeah.
2: They love it.
1: See, I was going to the right person for the advice, wasn't I?
2: Yeah, right. And I know I got Risey onto it, didn't I?
0: Yeah, I've done two different trips.
2: Yeah.
0: And then every time I'm like, oh, gonna do more. But just the hassle, Steve, involved.
1: No,
0: in that.
1: I
2: not
1: know,
2: hassle-y.
1: Rice. No, but you know, that's more my bag than yours. I don't mind doing that sort of stuff, the photo we get.
0: So, you'd be good at it.
1: Because I want to send one of her, Millie, and then the one with all these photos of me that just says, my very, very cool grandpa. and that will be larger. That'll be the larger one.
2: That's a good sight gag. I like that.
1: Nice little coffee table. Excuse me, sight gag.
2: No, but that's but where, like Rise, I do them for trips, like special things,
0: and
2: family
0: weddings. You can do them on your phone. There's like apps for them
1: Well, that's what I was going to ask. I've got a couple of apps and things. But it was more about after the product's made.
0: Yep.
1: Is it one of those, oh, man, that's so cool, flick, flick, flick, and bang, done.
2: Maybe. She's a busy mum. Yeah. But it will be there to go back to occasionally.
1: Okay.
2: I go back to our trip ones.
1: Yeah,
2: and
1: yeah.
2: Where's yours, Rise? In the bookshelf?
0: Yeah, in the bookshelf.
2: See?
0: And genuinely, if I'm walking past it and I see it, I'm like, oh, I'll pick it up and have a little flick through it.
1: Okay.
0: Whereas, I've got to do more because they are really, they're really good. Yeah, they're actually good.
1: Hasn't the sharing of looking at photos gone because they're individual phones?
2: Yeah.
1: You know what I mean?
0: Gone are the slide night days, do you mean? Like, let's go and.
1: Or just having an album that you could pick up while you weren't in the house, but it's about the same thing or whatever it is.
2: That's why I think it's still nice to get them printed tangibly.
1: Okay.
2: Yeah.
0: And they look good, like hardcover ones.
2: Yeah.
0: I mean, they're a bit X-y.
1: Yeah.
2: They can be.
1: I did notice that.
0: Yeah.
2: But it's a lovely gift.
0: Better than a photo album.
2: Mm.
0: Have you guys still got the photo albums, like the really big ones?
1: The big ones.
0: Yeah.
2: I have a few.
1: Is that with the sticky clear?
0: Yeah, sticky clear. You put them in and you'll write a little description next to it or whatever.
1: Yeah.
0: Yeah, my parents have still got heaps of those.
2: Yeah, I've got a few. I did turf out quite a few.
1: Did you?
2: Yeah,
1: and kept the photos.
2: Scan the photos.
1: Oh.
0: Yeah. I thought you meant with the photos in them.
2: No.
0: Like,
2: scan
0: ruthless.
2: The photos.
0: Ruthless. Oh, geez, Tanya. just really cutting down on the clutter.
1: When my mum went over the Rainbow Bridge, we got hers, right? And it was.
2: She can't go over the Rainbow Bridge. It's only for puppies and giddies.
1: Well, she went on the bridge next to it.
2: Okay.
1: It was a really thick one, but where you used to have the little thing, corner things.
2: They
1: were little corner stickers that you would place the photo in.
2: Right.
1: And I still, to this day, my sister and I, you know, rough night, mum just passed. We're sitting there looking at the album and I'm still reminded that we got to about page 156 before a photo of me rocked up. There's gorgeous Sue.
2: You were the second born. She was
1: so
2: over
1: true,
2: it. She was totally
1: so
2: over
1: true.
2: It by then.
1: Hence the reason that, right, Millie's getting the book.
2: Yeah.
1: If there's a next one, bugger that.
0: It's dangerous, Steve. When the wheels slow down.
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0: Hello, I'm David Dolan with your local headlines. Marine experts say a shark cull wouldn't work. The state government isn't ruling out catching and killing the apex predators following the latest attack in Sydney. Dr. Chris Pepin-Neff has told Seven a cull wouldn't make much of a difference.
16: Shark culling is not going to work for a very specific reason, which is that white sharks are pelagic, which means they travel the whole ocean. So the shark you kill today could be from New Zealand, and the white shark from tomorrow could be from Queensland.
0: The riot squad and Polair had to be called in after trail bikes caused mayhem around Mayfield. More than a dozen riders were seen tearing around the skate park and hooting up and down streets yesterday afternoon after a large crowd gathered for a clothing brand giveaway. And in sports, South Newcastle remain unbeaten in local first grade rugby league after thrashing the entrants by 30 points. In other games, Lakes knocked off local rivals Macquarie 46-14. Wins also to Curry, Maitland and Cessnock.
15: Triple M National News.
17: Morning, I'm Michaela Savage. Donald Trump says a peace deal with Iran is complete, declaring ships of the world start your engines. Pakistan says the US and Iran have agreed to stop military operations with the Strait of Hormuz reopening. A signing ceremony is set for Switzerland on Friday. Support for One Nation continues to surge in the polls, the party winning the primary vote in the latest Resolve poll on 29% compared to Labor's 28%, while voters have picked Pauline Hanson as the preferred Prime Minister over Anthony Albanese. The Reserve Bank Board meets today ahead of tomorrow's rates decision. Economists at all the big four banks reckon the RBA will leave things on hold at 4.35%, giving mortgage holders a bit of a reprieve. And celebrations have continued overnight after the Socceroos' stunning 2-0 win over Turkey. the Aussies claiming victory in their first World Cup group match in Vancouver. The Socceroos are now beginning their preparations for their clash with the United States in Seattle on Saturday morning.
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17: Jerome Luai has starred for the Tigers, scoring a hat-trick in his side's 36-28 win over the Titans. It comes amid claims from some that the co-captain signing with the PNG Chiefs had become a distraction.
19: I love criticism, man, and it's all warranted, bro, when you don't get results, but I'd love to see what they have to say now.
17: It was the Tigers' last game at Leichhardt Oval for over 18 months. It's going to undergo a much-needed upgrade. And the Blues are training in Melbourne today ahead of Origin Game 2. That kicks off on Wednesday.
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22: Showers around this morning, easing this afternoon, chasing a top of 21 on the coast, 19 in the valley. Mostly sunny and 22 tomorrow and staying fine for the rest of the week. 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

0: 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This is Tanya and Steve.
1: We're only a couple of weeks away from the big New Year's Eve for accountants, being the end of the financial year.
2: Yes.
1: And one of the things that I keep seeing online is it's kind of like viral social media tax tips.
2: Yeah,
1: and it always worries me when people are taking advice from these viral ads.
2: It's a bit like even to the influencers.
1: That's what I mean. It's like, those sort of people that are doing it.
2: Yes.
1: Not proper people that should, like chartered accountants, etc.
2: Yes.
1: So we thought it'd be a fine time to get some tax tips. And David Connick is a partner and chartered accountant with Davison Accountants. And he's with us. G'day, David.
3: Hello, Tanya and Steve. How's it going?
1: Very well.
2: Thanks for coming on, David. I couldn't get my accountant because we can only call him during visiting hours.
1: So, David, as I said, the online viral tax tipping worries me, especially with AI. And the other concern I have is work from home, because I think we're in that thought process. If it vaguely relates to work, well, then I can claim it. And I'm sure a lot of people come undone there.
3: They most definitely do. So working from home, keep yourself a diary. When have you worked from home? What hours have you done? Now, you're lucky if it's 1 or 2 days a week and you've got your stock standard hours. But again, if you're doing work sporadically, keep that diary, again, in good old Excel, the way to do it. That way, come year end, you've got all your hours. You can log it in. You can look at your claims, get 100% right.
1: Oh, I wouldn't have thought of that. So that's the way to do it.
3: Yes, Excel's your friend in this, and records are a friend as well. Always make sure you've got your records.
1: Okay.
2: Yeah, I haven't got either of those, mate.
1: Yeah, what about things like electricity and our phones when we are working from home? Is all of that clothing?
2: Because the percentage breaks down and all that.
1: How does it all work?
2: That's your job, David.
3: So, with your diary, you keep how many hours you're working from home. Now, there's two ways to do it. There's an ATO set standard cents per hour rate, which basically covers anything and everything associated with it. Or alternatively, you keep your actual diary and then you start to look at what's the cost of electricity. Again, what hours are you using your phone, what internet, things like that. And you'll actually find if you do work from home a significant amount, let's say 2 days a week, for example, if you keep those actual records, your claim will be higher, significantly higher than what a cents per hour claim is per the ATO standard.
1: I see.
3: But things like you said with uniform, again, has to be actually work uniform, whether that's logoed or, say, high-vis, things like that. So you actually need a work uniform to be part of that claim.
2: Well, if we work from home, we'd just have to get a Triple M logo onto our PJs.
1: Well, I don't think it kind of works like that.
2: No, doesn't it, David? If I had PJs and I was working from home and there was a logo on them?
3: Well, you've got to look at, can they be worn outside of work?
1: Yeah.
2: Woolies.
1: Well, the other one that I was curious about when Albo announced all those changes and we are allowed to claim up to X amount of dollars without receipts, is that for this tax year, David, and how much is it?
3: No, that starts next tax year for 2027,
1: right?
3: Which will be $1,000 deduction. But again, now it's about going back through and seeing what records you do have. Again, if you've been a little slack, like a lot of people are, me included, have a look at your email. What have you purchased? Have you got things from Amazon, for instance? Another good one is if you've shopped at Bunnings and you're a tradie, have they texted you the receipt?
1: Right. Okay.
2: What's the limit? Has that been raised at all? You know, I usually go whatever I can claim without receipts because I don't keep anything.
3: So the limit's $300, for example.
2: Okay.
3: But you'd probably be able to go through and actually find that you do have receipts for things that you have purchased. And
2: right.
3: Said, now everyone's emailing receipts makes it easier to go through because you don't have to be as diligent as what you should be.
2: Yeah, yeah. Okay. True.
1: Yeah. As far as you've already mentioned Excel being our greatest friend for work from home, logging those hours, are there other apps and tools that you suggest when we're gearing up for tax?
3: Most definitely. So there's a couple that the ATO themselves has an app called My Deductions. There's also an aftermarket one called Smart Receipts. Basically, what it is, you go in, you take a photo, you log the details, the dates, it keeps the records. Then year end, you can email those to you, send it a nice PDF format with the receipts and an Excel broken down into the different categories that you've got.
1: Okay.
3: The alternative is if you're a bit more handy yourself, take a photo, email it to yourself and just create a folder in your emails called 2026 tax, 2027 tax, drop them in there. That way you've got them come year end. They're all in one spot. You can go through, pick it up. You've got your deductions at your fingertips.
1: Yeah.
2: Does it blow you away sometimes? What, and you have to tell these people, look, you really can't claim for that? Like, do you get a lot of stuff where you've got to kind of sit them down and go, nah, look, really, we can't go there?
3: Yes, we do. Again, everybody straight away thinks I've purchased this. It's 100% for work. Well, hang on a second. What portion is for work? If it's 100% for work, yeah, perfect. Not a problem. It's that grey area where people buy something, go, I used it once for work, but what about the other 30, 40 times you've used it? Okay, we've got to start looking at apportionment.
1: Okay. All right. And do many people get audited, David? Mm. And is it true that they target certain occupations year in, year out?
2: Don't you?
1: Yeah.
3: They do have their little, the ATO has their target hit list that they'll go after. But again, part of what they're looking at is, do you fall into similar regions of what other taxpayers in your industry code are?
1: Ah, okay.
2: Mm.
3: But again, if you've got all your receipts, you've got your documentation, which again, if you've got to go back in time, difficult, but you can also change it. So going forwards, here's the new processes, here's the admin you're putting in place.
1: Yep.
3: To actually go and make sure you can claim and you get the most tax refund you can get moving forwards.
2: Mm. See, I find it interesting that it's still based loosely, but it is based on an honesty system, right?
1: Yeah.
2: But we're but in the tech, we're in
3: 100% self-assessment.
2: In the tech world now, though, down the track, it won't even, they'll just do it for you, won't they?
3: Well, that's almost what the immediate deduction is looking to do for a lot of taxpayers. That right. will just put that in and off they roll.
1: Yeah. That's a big jump, isn't it? From 300 to next year, 1,000.
3: Mm. Well, but it's just a 1,000 blanket. So that's what your deduction will be. But you'd find if you keep your records and you do work from home or you have to do some travel from home, or let's say you're a tradie and you're on the tools and have to buy things,
1: yep.
3: you would easily get above that 1,000.
1: Yes.
3: But yeah. You've got to have those records.
1: Yeah. We've just got to be more diligent, don't we, with ourselves?
2: Well, yes. And if anyone knows, I'm sure you could back it, David, if anyone knows anyone who's been audited before, it's a nightmare.
1: Yeah.
2: It's not pretty.
3: Yes, they want a receipt for everything, record for everything.
2: Yeah, yeah.
1: Okay. Well, David, thank you for joining us. Really appreciate that. 17 years with Davison Accountants this week for you, so congratulations, and we appreciate your time.
3: No worries. Thank you very much.
1: There's David Connick. I'm pretty good, and I do use what David was saying, my deductions with the ATO,
2: yep.
1: because a lot of your receipts will fade. They'll fade within a week or two.
2: Yeah.
1: So that one really is so easy. Just take a photo and it goes straight up into the ATO right. cloud.
2: But you do all that and then you still use an accountant though, don't you?
1: Yeah.
2: Yeah.
1: Yeah.
2: There's a lot of work.
1: It's not. I just keep the receipts and go, there you go.
2: Oh, okay.
4: You deal with it.
1: Yeah, you deal with it.
2: Yeah.
1: Yeah.
2: All right, so step one, keep receipts. Triple Nip
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6: Traffic stacked up all directions. The top of the M1 at John Renshaw Drive into Beresfield. Seeing delays as well, slowing up eastbound the New England Highway out of Taro approaching the Hexham Bridge. Pacific Highway moving quite nicely both ways over the bridge into Hexham. We've got heavy delays with ongoing roadworks through Jesmond on Newcastle Road, both directions between Robinson Avenue and Blue Gum Road. 40-kilometre speed restrictions remain in place in both directions as well. 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Book now at Flight Centre. That's traffic. Newcastle's 102.9 Triple M.
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8: Newcastle's average unleaded price today is around $1.67 a litre. While some servos are selling it as low as $1.58, the average for diesel sits around $1.92. 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

0: 102.9 Triple M, it's just good 9 o'clock. 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
3: Tenure and Steve's stuff we didn't get to.
0: What didn't we get to today? Everything.
2: I saw this pop the other day. I've been saving it. I thought, here we go. I just remembered we were just chatting away, and I thought, not self-help, but, you know, all the advice or tips and ways to play the game.
1: Yeah.
2: And this one went, practice positive gossip.
1: Positive gossip.
2: Now, I don't know about you guys, but if you're gossiping, it's usually not positive.
1: It's not really.
2: But I just love practice. So just between you and me, Taylor, I recognise he's all right. I think he's, he's pretty good at his job and everything. And,
0: This is real positive gossip. I like it. Thank you.
2: You're not supposed to be listening. I'm just using this as an example.
1: Okay. Right.
2: How good is he?
1: He's not too bad.
2: Yeah. In other words, like, God, doesn't he bang on about golf? That's gossip.
0: That's gossip.
2: That's gossip. Or backstabbing, depends on how you look at it. Yeah. Gossip. It,

0: correct me if I'm wrong, gossip tends to always be the negative.
1: Yeah.
0: Is that fair?
1: Yeah, it is. It tends to be.
0: So practice positive gossiping. Okay.
1: Yeah.
0: That's a weird one to practice.
1: Mm.
2: It is.
0: Oh, no.
1: Mm.
0: So, yeah. Hey, psst, what? How good's Tanya? It sounds
1: Yeah.
0: I'd rather tell Tanya.
1: Yeah, it doesn't.
0: Gossip is behind backs. Is that fair, though, that it's behind backs?
1: Totally.
0: Okay.
1: However, we do, as a team, we will do positive gossip.
0: Right.
1: You know, we have.
0: Yeah. Mm.
1: I think we just did, actually. We were just having a positive gossip about someone who's doing a great job.
0: Who was that? I wasn't listening.
2: That was me.
0: Oh, that was me. Oh, you're a genius.
2: No, yeah, we actually were.
1: Yeah.
2: We were. So,
0: right.
1: Yeah.
0: Okay. So I wouldn't call that gossip. I'd call that praise and everything like that.
2: Yeah, true.
0: This is why I'm trying to define gossip.
1: Yeah, okay.
0: Maybe gossip's got that bad reputation as being bad.
2: Yeah, gossip just seems negative.
0: That's what I mean.
2: In its connotation straight away.
0: So even what you're saying, which I agree, we're just saying something really positive, I wouldn't put it into a gossip banner.
1: But if it doesn't go back to the person, it's still talking about them behind their back.
0: True.
1: You're not praising to them.
0: Yeah, that's positive.
1: Yeah.
0: So what maybe a waste of time that is. No, that's it. Delete the idiots. But yes, we were praising producer Britt.
2: Mm. Yeah, filling in for EP Jerry at the moment. He's away.
0: Just jumped into the hot seat and away she's gone.
1: Yes.
0: And of course, don't you love that? You start praising them, the hands out for more money, blah, blah, blah. This is a lot of sound like a boss then, didn't I?
2: All right. We've been talking about the Socceroos. They had a massive win yesterday. When's their next game?
1: Saturday.
2: And it's good timing
1: again,
0: 5 in the morning?
1: It's a 5 o'clocker.
2: Okay, that's not too bad.
1: It's in Seattle and it's against the USA and they had a win against Uruguay in our group and they had a 4-1 win. So it'll be interesting to see how the Socceroos
2: we'd love to beat the Yanks, wouldn't we?
0: Yeah. I don't know what goes on in your house on Saturday morning, but I'll tell you what doesn't in mine, 5 a.m. Right?
2: Yeah.
1: Did you see the amount of pubs that were sold out for the weekend as far as, you know, people wanting?
0: Yeah.
1: And even I saw one story with the Dell. They're basically sold out for Saturday morning, 5 a.m.
2: No way.
1: So there's loads of pubs. I know the Oaks at Tyers Hill is doing the same thing.
2: Do you get on the beers at 5 o'clock in the morning?
1: Well, hell.
2: Why not?
1: Why not?
0: It depends, mate. When you're on holidays and you're in an airport, what are you in? Is a beer on option?
2: You have a beer?
0: Have a beer.
1: Exactly.
0: So don't worry about it. Just remove the time pack.
2: Excellent. Excellent. Or just stay up from the night before.
0: Hey, psst. How good's the World Cup? How good is it that we won? That's positive gossip.
2: Great positive gossip there. Well done. I see what you're doing there.
0: It's a whole 2 minutes ago. I understand.
2: See you tomorrow. Time out for breakfast.
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3: So Newcastle.
14: Hello, I'm David Dolan. Wild scenes in Mayfield with more than 20 trail bike riders causing chaos. The riot squad and Polair had to be called in to help round up the hoons who were tearing around the skate park yesterday afternoon. A large crowd had gathered there for a clothing brand giveaway. The state government has left the door open for a shark cull in New South Wales following the latest attack on a Sydney swimmer. However, Agriculture Minister Tara Moriarty has told Seven the priority is on new technology, including getting more drones in the sky.
15: I'm going to listen to the research and the science about the best way to track sharks and to be able to identify what's happening in the water to educate people and give people information.
14: The state government's throwing record funding towards our hospitals. Next week's budget will include $3.6 billion for new and improved facilities. And in sport, Newcastle-based surfer Tyler Wright has jumped into world surfing's top 10 after almost winning the latest tour event in El Salvador. She lost to Hawaiian Carissa Moore in the final.
3: Triple M National News.
16: Morning, I'm Michaela Savage. Let the oil flow. Those words from Donald Trump after a peace deal with Iran was locked in a short time ago. It's understood the Strait of Hormuz will be reopened, toll-free. US blockade will be lifted and military operations on various fronts, including in Lebanon, are to end. Back home now, One Nation's popularity in the polls continues. It's now leading both major parties on the primary vote in the latest Resolve poll. Pauline Hanson is also the top choice for Prime Minister. While One Nation MP Barnaby Joyce says it doesn't worry him that there are reports Hanson is planning for her daughter to take over as party leader when she retires. Hundreds of people have gathered at Bondi overnight to mark 6 months since the December terror attack. A minute's silence was held before the names of the 15 innocent people fatally shot at a Jewish celebration were read out loud. And the first of two public hearings kick off today as part of the Senate inquiry into Labor's tax changes.
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16: The Tigers have roared back to life after last week's heavy loss to Penrith, beating the Titans 36-28. Co-captain Jerome Luai scoring a hat-trick, firing back at critics who argued his signing with the PNG Chiefs had become a distraction. Coach Benji Marshall had this to say post-match.
18: A lot's been made of Sinza's decision to go to PNG and like that falling on him. So right how he brought us back tonight. Yeah, because everyone wrote how that changed our season, or wrote how he won it for us today.
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14: Showers around this morning, easing this afternoon, chasing a top of 21 on the coast, 19 in the valley. Mostly sunny and 22 tomorrow and staying fine for the rest of the week. 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
20: Hello, welcome to your Monday. We're feeling fresh, Sarah, with you. Now, you know that infamous line on Dirty Dancing, no, not nobody puts baby in the corner, the one where Lisa goes, tonight's tonight with Robbie. Well, it's kind of like that, except it's nothing like that. Today's the day where there may be a repeat. That's all I should say for now. $50,000 is what a repeat could get you. And I'm talking about playing a song in full. It starts right now and it runs until 4 o'clock. So if I repeat a song between now and then, 1-3-3-5-3, don't muck around, call me out, and 50,000 could be yours.

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Oh, did you watch it? Were you on the absolute edge of your seat? 2-0 over Takia. Oh, my God. And what an instant overnight success hero for the goalie. Oh, my God. What is his name? Patrick. Oh, my God. Patrick Beach. He was insane. I'm setting the alarm on Saturday, 5 a.m. Let's watch them again. We can do this.

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0: Right across Newcastle in the Hunter, Triple M Midnight Oil. Are you writing down every song? Because I have already said there will be repeats this week and that'll get you one step closer to $50,000. It ends in just a couple of weeks. It's all thanks to Tax Time, the perfect excuse to upgrade the tools we've been putting off. 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Now, before 10 o'clock, I'm going to press play on a good Charlotte anthem. You will call it an anthem. And next, it's Seal on Triple M.
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sexy in songs and when you say it. Like if I just randomly said, shut the door, baby, don't say a word. 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I'm going to play you some Fuel after 10 o'clock. This is part of our 50K No Repeat Workday, one of my favourites from the 90s. 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